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5: Hey, good Tuesday evening to you, Heartland. The hottest day of the year? Well, it was today, but we've got some relief that's moving through the area right now. Cold fronts bringing a few scattered storms early this evening. They'll begin to dissipate and move out as we head towards 8, 9 o'clock tonight, and drier, cooler weather will begin to move in. Now, overnight tonight, temperatures will slowly fall through the 80s. We'll bottom out in the upper 60s and lower 70s. The dry, cooler air will continue to filter in on northeasterly winds for your Wednesday. Highs will be in the middle 80s. From the KFES 12 First Alert Weather Center, this is Chief Meteorologist Grant Dade.

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5: Cardinals are back at it tonight in Anaheim as they play game two of a three-game series against the Angels. Cardinals trying to end a three-game losing streak and looking to bounce back after a really tough couple days. On Sunday against the Diamondbacks, they could not hold on to a 7-0 lead. And then yesterday, they take a one-run lead to the bottom of the ninth and get walked off, losing 3-2, the winning run coming in on a bases-loaded hit-by-pitch. So things have not been great over the last couple days, the way the Cardinals have lost games, and they're going to try to turn that around tonight. We do welcome you into St. Louis Cardinals baseball. The voice of the Cardinals, John Rooney, is on assignment. Ricky Horton, Mike Claiborne will have the call of the game tonight. My name is Matt Pauley, coming your way from our St. Louis studios. The pitching matchup this evening, the Cardinals have Matthew Liberatore on the mound as he enters with a 5-6 record and an ERA at 5. For Liberatore, he has won two of his last three starts in what's been an up-and-down season for him. Comes in.

0: 13-1 win for the Angels in Texas against the Rangers, where he allowed one hit over four shutout innings. However, he walked a career-high five batters and did not get the opportunity to go back out for the fifth inning, even though at the time the Angels had a 7-0 lead. He threw 90 pitches, just 52 for strikes in that four-inning effort, as his command was not on point, and very much he admitted that when he spoke to the media after the game. So that's, I'm sure, something that he's going to be focused on for tonight's contest. It's the Cardinals and the Angels, Liberatore against Urania, and we've got it for you tonight. Up next, we'll hear from the manager of the Cardinals, Oliver Marmol. That conversation comes up in just a moment. This is Ameren Total Access in front of the Cardinals and Angels tonight on the Cardinals Radio Network, powered by Graybar.
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0: but we didn't see that with him. Okay, Liberatore, he's been off since July 11th. What are you looking for from him? He was a little bit more aggressive in his last outing, and with all the pitches in his repertoire, he has to attack, wouldn't you think?
1: Yeah, and he was doing a much better job of that. But it's not only attacking with the fastball, it's utilizing his whole mix, regardless of count. That's given him some more success as of late. So when he falls behind, not becoming predictable has been a key to it as well, and it's allowed him to have a couple outings where it's definitely looked more positive.
0: Predictable, great word to use, because we saw last night with Leahy, he kind of held something back, kind of changed up the sequence a little bit, and he was calling his own pitches. Is that something that you have to remind Libby about in certain situations?
1: Yeah, and that's part of the game plan, and he's made that adjustment several outings back, and we saw more swing and miss, more defensive swings, more punch outs, and better outings. So we just need to continue on that track.
0: What do you think of this hotel?
1: Man, it's one of the nicer ones, I'll tell you that.
0: This is no Motel 8 for sure. It's just, the only problem is we don't have an off day here.
1: No, that's correct, but it is nice to have the family here and just allow them to enjoy it, to come to the park, win a game today, and keep going.
0: Win a game today, get one tomorrow, and get back home.
1: You got it.
0: All right, let's talk about your lineup.
1: You got JJ leading off, playing second, Herr catching, Brilson at first, Walker in right, Newpar in left, Mason went at short, Church in center field, Blaze at third, and Torres DH.
0: By the way, Blaze Jordan, I've really been impressed. It seems like he had a little time to kind of slow the game down a little bit, but his defense has been pretty good.
1: Yeah, he's done a nice job. He continues to work at it. His work ethic is fun to watch. He's young, but he gets after it, and he's only going to continue to get better.
0: You know, we talk about coaching these guys up, but the player has to want to do it as well.
1: Yeah, and our group is hungry for that. They're hungry for what's next for them. Our staff is extremely passionate about teaching, so it's a good combo at the moment.
0: All right, let's go get him.
1: Let's do it.
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0: Cardinals Angels tonight, game two of a three-game series. Got some big news from the Cardinals today in terms of their draft class as they are continuing to go through the process of signing players. One of the players that maybe was going to be more challenging to get into a contract was their second-round pick, shortstop Rocco Maniscalco. He was somebody who was going to have to sign well above slot to avoid going the college route. His slot value there in the second round was just under $2 million. They're able to get the deal done, giving him just over $3 million as he came in about $1.2 million over slot, so they got him signed. There's a lot of excitement about him. Also, Cal Randall, a pitcher who's got a really unique skill set in terms of some of the pitches that he throws, he got signed to a deal as well. Came in at slot value at about $500,000. So, for the most part, the work is done for that draft class. Still waiting to see an official word on 12th rounder right-hand pitcher Drew Horn. And we'll see what happens there. Only two players so far making the decision to go the college route and not end up signing with the team. Let's jump to what's going on across the Cardinals minor league system. We will start with AAA Memphis. They are in action right now against Durham. Bottom of the second inning, the Redbirds lead the Bulls by a 4-3 score. Pete Hansen is pitching today for Memphis. He's gone two innings so far, allowing three runs on five hits, two strikeouts, and no walks for him. Colton Ledbetter has gone 1-for-1 in this contest. He has really been swinging a hot bat here recently. Double A Springfield at Northwest Arkansas. Northwest Arkansas holding a 2-0 lead. That game is in the top of the fourth inning as Chinwe Lin is pitching today for Springfield. Elsewhere, High A Peoria, they are in action at home against West Michigan. Peoria out to an 8-2 lead, and the Palm Beach Cardinals, top of the eighth inning, they lead Tampa 4-2. That game being played at Roger Dean Chevrolet Stadium in Jupiter. It is the Cardinals and the Angels. We head back to Anaheim to go inside the park. That's up next. This is Amron Total Access on the Cardinals Radio Network, powered by Graybar.
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0: Ballpark here at Angel Stadium in Anaheim, California, where the Cardinals are going to take on the Angels of Los Angeles in just a bit. Along with Ricky Horton, I'm Mike Claiborne. The voice of the Cardinals, John Rooney, will join us on Thursday when the Cardinals return to St. Louis to take on the Arizona Diamondbacks. Ricky, last night, we thought we'd seen the worst on Sunday, but last night kind of falls in that same bucket.
1: It sure does. I actually, thinking about it after the game, I feel like the game prior was more disappointing to me because several things had to go wrong, and they had to keep going wrong over a long period of time to lose that ball game. And last night, I guess the hardest part of last night's game is that they were so close to actually closing it out. A couple of pitches, and the game's over, and you win. And so it was maybe a bit more of a surprise. But I feel like the game in Arizona still kind of sticks with me as a little bit worse because they...
0: Well, it was more of a team effort.
1: More of a team effort on the negative side. Riley just had a bad day, and that happens.
0: It happens to closers. And, you know, we have to take into account this is the first time he's ever closed at the professional level with consistency. So, you know, you're going to have the good with the bad, and those things happen. As I always say, it's part of a 162-game schedule. But one of the other things I thought was really even more impressive was what Kyle Leahy was able to do.
1: Yeah, Kyle Leahy was great. He got deep in the game, and, of course, so did Soriano on the other side. Soriano, by the way, being able to go an inning longer because his pitch count down, that probably played into the Angels having a chance to come back and win. They didn't have to use as many relievers after him, and he was really good, too. But Kyle Leahy matched him. I thought he attacked the strike zone. No walks again for Leahy. His command. The growth of that, to me, has been maybe the most critical thing that I've seen in Kyle Leahy since day one. As a reliever, he would walk guys now and then. And again, a former starter in the minor leagues. Not his first rodeo when it comes to starting. But almost it seems as if now he's back in the rotation, he's more interested in and capable of pounding the zone.
0: Maybe the most pleasant surprise in the rotation, considering that this rotation was considered at the beginning of the season to maybe be the worst.
1: Yeah, I mean, he'd be neck and neck with Pallante because Pallante, you know, had a rough season last year after having a better season the season before, and Pallante was at least a question mark. In fact, I recall the last week in spring training this year when you started thinking about who your five guys are. You know, he was kind of on the edge of that number five guy.
0: Well, Richard Fitz was the guy.
1: Fitz was there, and Hunter Dobbins was there. And so it was kind of not clear. It was clear who the four guys were going to be. But you thought it was Pallante, but he's really come a long way, and he's had a really fine season.
0: You know, we can even say that about the staff. The staff, from a quality start standpoint, is tied for eighth in the league. And you wouldn't think that, considering what quality starts look like now. But it says a lot about where they've come from.
1: So it's interesting. I think what happens in the game now is the game changes, and you start looking, and you say, boy, the Cardinals just don't have enough guys going into the seventh inning. It's like, well, look around at baseball. Nobody does that. So it's kind of like it feels that way. It feels like the Cardinals are the only one that reliever ever gives up a home run in the ninth inning. Well, no, they're not. I mean, it happens all around baseball, and it happens all around baseball that pens get tested. And I think overall, you'd say the Cardinals' pen has been maybe average at best, but the starting rotation has been better than that. They've been really solid.
0: You know, I think the shift is going to be strengthening the pen, where of those eight guys, you have to have at least six and a half guys that can give you something.
1: Yeah.
0: And you have two guys that you're kind of trying to develop and grow, but those six and a half guys have to be able to come in and get the job done because they're going to pitch every other night.
1: I'm convinced that the six-man rotation, which I think the Cardinals are going to go through now because they're trying to save innings on guys and keep them rested, and they've been really good at protecting the Cardinal pitching staff over the past 2 years. And I think, in fact, baseball should study what the Cardinals are doing because other teams are dealing with six, seven, eight pitchers on the injured list. It's not good for baseball. It's not good for the vocation of being a big league pitcher. But, you know, the Cardinals, I think, have found a little secret sauce there in terms of how they're handling their pitching. But I think I'm convinced that what you need is two or three relievers. Every team needs two, at least two relievers that can go three or more innings, and they need to be ready to do that. And that's the only way to keep a pen normal.
0: I couldn't agree with you more. We're going to see how things unfold for the Cardinals tonight. They're going to be a little short in their bullpen. So Let's put a bunch of runs up early and see where it takes them. For Ricky Horton, I'm Mike Claiborne, and for the voice of the Cardinals, John Rooney, we are all, well, John's in St. Louis, Ricky and I are here. We're inside the ballpark in
1: Anaheim. That's where we are.
2: 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Don't go anywhere. We will come back and we'll hear a little bit from Kyle Leahy after his very good start yesterday. That's up next, all part of Ameren Total Access on the Cardinals Radio Network, powered by Graybar.
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0: We have a chance to visit with Kyle Leahy, who was really, really good last night. First of all, congratulations on a great outing. What was the key for you last night? I mean, it seemed like you kept him off balance, and your sequence, I thought, was as good as we've seen all year.
1: Yeah, I mean, just attacking and, like you said, just mixing all my pitches and keeping them off balance and, yeah, just reading swings and trying to make good pitches.
0: Yeah, I was anxious to see what you were going to look like the third time around because that's one of the big keys these days. Mm-hmm. It seemed like you had something in your back pocket that they weren't looking for, and I thought the fastball, there were a couple of pitches you threw, the hitters kind of looked at themselves and like, yeah. Oh, where'd that come from?
1: Yeah, I mean, obviously the third time through, they've seen you twice. They've usually seen a good amount of your arsenal already, so it's important to just be that much more aware of what you've thrown to them already and then maybe what they've shown you they're possibly looking for or just reading the game, playing the game. I think the more you put yourself in that situation of face the third time, the more experience you get and the better you'll be at it in the future. So that's what I'm just trying to learn each time.
0: Well, it's also one thing that I've noticed you calling your own pitches. You have a real good comfort level with that.
1: Yeah. I mean, if I feel something, I'm going to call it. I mean, I trust our catchers for sure. So it's a collaborative effort. It's kind of nice that with PitchCom, we can almost talk back and forth. So, yeah.
0: For you, being a starter in your first season in the big leagues as a starter, you started in the minors. What's the one thing you continue to try and build on?
1: I mean, kind of what we've been talking about, just learning how to read the game, manage a game, navigate a lineup multiple times. It's there's a lot that goes into it and a lot of planning and then a lot of adjusting on the fly and reading the game when you're out there. So doing your homework, but then being able to read what's going on out there and put two and two together.
0: When then, like a team like the Angels, a team we don't see a lot, you go off reports and things like that. I'm sure that kind of that can be fun for you as a challenge to be able to see guys for the first time and then be able to see how they react to your pitches.
1: For sure. Yeah, I mean, every team in the big leagues has their own challenges, and it is fun to when you're doing you're looking at the reports and whatnot. It's the more you do them, the more I've done them, you start to learn, you know, characteristics of hitters and learning like what guys like, and obviously they're doing the same for me, so that's where the chess match comes in, and that's a fun part of the game.
0: Well, it was fun to watch you work last night. Thanks for the time. Looking forward to seeing you back on the mound soon.
1: No problem. Thank you.
2: Klaibs, Kyle, thank you for that conversation for sure. Kyle has been so good here recently. When you look at his numbers over the course of his last five starts, it's pretty remarkable what he's been able to do. He is right there with just about anybody else in Major League Baseball. He has a .71 ERA in his last five starts, over 25 and a third innings, having given up just two runs on 12 hits with 20 strikeouts and seven walks. Tonight, Matthew Liberatore is hoping to replicate what Leahy did yesterday. We'll hear from Liberatore a little bit coming up in just a moment as we continue on with this edition of Hammer and Total Access on the Cardinals Radio Network, powered by Graybar.
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0: It's the Cardinals and the Angels tonight, game two of a three-game series. Matthew Liberatore on the mound for the Cardinals. Over his last three starts, he's been really good. He has a 2.25 ERA. Batters hitting just 170 against him. His whip is at one. So it's really been a lot better for Liberatore here for a while. Time to go inside the clubhouse built by Window Nation. And he spoke earlier today. His first half of the season certainly had some ups and downs to it, and he evaluated what he was able to do leading up to this point.
1: Yeah, it was a lot of up and down. There's some really good ones in there, and there's some really bad ones in there. Physically, I felt great the whole first half, which I think was a big plus for me, especially after kind of what happened last year after my first 12 or 15 starts. So physically, I'm really pleased with where I'm at. I think there's some small adjustments that we've been working on making that I think are going to make a big difference in the second half. And, I'm really happy with the start that I had coming into the break and hopefully carry some good momentum from that coming out of the break.
0: Liberatore is still just 26 years old and a guy who is still developing, just in his second full season as a major league starter. And as he continues to develop, he talks a little bit about what he's able to do.
1: Yeah, I feel like I find a way to say this every year, but I really feel like this is the year that I've learned the most about myself as a pitcher. That whole second half of last year, just fighting through the physical side of things, it was tough to feel like I had solid takeaways from the outings if I didn't feel great physically. It's easy to say, oh, you had a bad outing today because the velo was down or you didn't land breaking balls. And I feel like this is the first time I've consistently, the velo has been there. I've landed all my stuff in the zone. So I've really had to learn about the way that I'm pitching, the usage of my stuff, the sequencing, reading swings. And I feel like that's been very valuable for me to have to go through.
0: Sequencing especially has been very good over these last few starts. He's definitely tweaked his usage and the order that he uses his pitches. And it seems to be working quite well. He talked about reading batters there. And that's, I found this to be really, really interesting because as you establish more of a track record as a major league pitcher, as much as you might be looking at scouting reports on the batters that you're facing, they're looking at those same scouting reports on you. So sometimes it is the in-the-moment reading of the batter you're facing off against that can really make a difference.
1: Yeah, I mean, when you haven't established yourself in the big leagues yet, you can kind of go out and do whatever you want because there is no real scouting report on you. You haven't had a chance to fall into patterns yet. Guys haven't had a chance to see your stuff three, four, five, six times and make adjustments. And now I'm kind of in a position where there's not a lot of guys in the big leagues that haven't faced me yet. There's a lot of teams that I've faced multiple times now, and I'm starting to have to read their adjustments to me and how the league is starting to adapt to myself. And now it's, my turn to make that adjustment back.
0: That is Matthew Liberatore. He is tonight's starting pitcher for the Cardinals, looking to continue his strong run and give him a ton of credit for the work he has put in to fix some things here in the middle of the season. We'll take one more break. We'll come back and we'll wrap up this edition of Ameren Total Access. We are getting you ready for the Cardinals and the Angels tonight. More in a moment on the Cardinals Radio Network, powered by Graybar.
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0: As Libertor comes to the plate, Ohapi swings and misses. Well, he fouled it off, just got a piece of it.
1: Ohapi's hit into six of them, so certainly a possibility.
0: Have to stop the bleeding here. Libertor now at 61 pitches. He can go a little while longer. Ohapi, right-handed hitter in the box. Libertor now steps off. His first disengagement. He just wanted to catch his breath there for a second. Maybe not sure what pitch he wanted to throw. But he's ready to go, and he throws over to first. I think he's thinking the same thing I am. They may want to try and steal a run here. And now Adam Eaton having a conversation. He's their first base coach, former big leaguer. We saw him in his heyday. As Libertor comes to the plate, swing and a miss, and Ohapi goes down on strikes. Second out of the inning for Libertor, his fifth strikeout.
1: There's such a difference between his good curveball and his getting over the plate curveball. I mean, the one that he's been getting hit on is the one that ends up about thigh high. That one there started out just above the knee and ended up low, but too close to take.
0: Yeah, and Ohapi basically had to go fish for it.
1: Yep,
0: to protect the plate. Brings up the leadoff man, Zach Neto. Neto, single, was thrown out trying to advance to third in the first inning. Came back and had a line drive single in the second inning to left center field. So he's two for two. Runner going, swinging and a pop-up. Center fielder Nathan Church is there. He's under it, and he makes the catch. So the Angels strand two runners at first and third. We go to the fifth inning. Ricky Horton has it. He has some work to do because the Cardinals are trailing 5-0.
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1: 5-0 Angels, top of the fifth inning. Swing and a miss, strike one as Church chased a sinker. He lined out to center his first at-bat. He broke an 0-for-30 yesterday, and he had a good day yesterday, and he lives near here, very close to here. In fact, he grew up here and went to college here, better said. As the next pitch to him has popped up towards left field. That should be an easy play for Siri, who calls off the center fielder, and he makes the play for out number one. Church went to UC Irvine, which is about 10 miles away from here, 10 or 11 miles away, and his high school, El Toro High School, where Nolan Arenado went, is another 8 or 9 miles on top of that, so about 20 miles from here. He had a terrific day, Church did yesterday, a couple of hits, an RBI. But he's 0-for-2 today, and it's Blaze Jordan to bat, and it's strike one to him.

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5: Swing and a line drive up the middle by J.J. Weatherholt, and a terrific play by Neto going to his left up the middle. He makes the catch for out number one. And one pitch, one out as the Cardinals bat in the top of the eighth inning. Neto a little acrobatic there and a little bit theatrical there as well.
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10: 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Diving play, Mason Wynn to his feet. He throws. 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
5: Ivan Herrera bats with one out, top of the eighth inning. The Cardinals trailing by four, and Chase Silseth is the new pitcher for the Angels. He's been with the Angels for four seasons, and he pitched at the University of Arizona, among other places in college. One of those guys that we're going to kind of be talking about as we go forward, that pitched at several places before landing. And there's a strike delivered to Herrera, who has singled, hit into a double play, and grounded out. Cardinals need base runners. One run on six hits so far. They trail by four. Herrera to be followed by...

0: The losing streak for the Cardinals have hit four games. They give up five runs in the first inning. That was all the Angels would need, as the Cardinals can't get much done offensively tonight, and it's a 5-1 final. Angels get the win against the Cardinals. Welcome in. This is the Mercy Cardinals postgame show on the Cardinals Radio Network. My name is Matt Pauley. We've got a few things to get to here on the postgame show. We'll hear from Cardinals manager Oliver Marmol. We'll tell you what else is going on in baseball. Up next, we'll go back through the game with the highlights. Cardinals lose to the Angels 5-1. This is the Mercy Cardinals postgame show on the Cardinals Radio Network, powered by Graybar.
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0: now, what is it? Yeah, so we'll keep you updated on that if anything changes. But Cardinals fans can be A's fans when it comes to that one. Interestingly enough, when you look at the wild card standings right now, the Pirates are now in sole possession of the final wild card spot in the National League, and it's all because they didn't play tonight. Most of the teams who are right around there all lost tonight, so the Pirates, by not playing, they gained a half game, and they have that half game lead, but they'll play a doubleheader coming up tomorrow. Across the Cardinals minor league system, AAA Memphis, they lose at home to Durham at 10-8. On the mound for Memphis, Pete Hansen, he went 4 1/3 innings, allowing 6 earned runs on 9 hits, 5 strikeouts, no walks. Few notable performances, though, in this game. Nolan Gorman went 2 for 4 with a home run, a walk, and an RBI. Cesar Prieto was 2 for 4 with a double and an RBI. Victor Scott went 2 for 5 with an RBI. Thomas Sejace, 2 for 5. Leo Bernal, 2 for 4, a home run, a walk. He drives in 3. Bryson Motz, who seemingly has been moved to the bullpen, and that might have implications for the big league club moving forward. Motz went 2 innings out of the pen tonight, gave up just 3 hits, no runs, no walks. He had 4 strikeouts. Elsewhere, Double A Springfield, they lose at Northwest Arkansas 6-2. Chinwe Lin on the mound went 5 innings, giving up 2 earned runs on 4 hits, no strikeouts. He had 1 walk. High A Peoria, they win over West Michigan. 16-3 was the final in that game. And then Low A Palm Beach at home, they knock off Tampa 4-3. Again in our game, the Cardinals lose to the Angels by a 5-1 score. We'll preview the final game of this series and final game of the road trip when we return in just a moment. This is the Mercy Cardinals postgame show on the Cardinals Radio Network, powered by Graybar.
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9: I'm Chief Meteorologist Grant Day. 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
10: Hey, good Tuesday evening to you, Heartland. The hottest day of the year? Well, it was today, but we've got some relief that's moving through the area right now. Cold fronts bringing a few scattered storms early this evening. They'll begin to dissipate and move out as we head towards 8, 9 o'clock tonight, and drier, cooler weather will begin to move in. Now, overnight tonight, temperatures will slowly fall through the 80s. We'll bottom out in the upper 60s and lower 70s. The dry, cooler air will continue to filter in on northeasterly winds for your Wednesday. Highs will be in the middle 80s. From the KFES 12 First Alert Weather Center, this is Chief Meteorologist Grant Day.

Yes, sir. Old cowboys never die. They just hang out with us, waiting to get played again. 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

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Like right now. 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

Back in the day, Potts Farm was a place to go. Load a truck up, hit the dirt road. Jumped a barbed wire, spread the word. Light the bonfire and call the girls. King in the can and the Marlboro man. Jack and Jim were a few good men. Where you learn how to kiss and cuss and fight too. Better watch out for the boys in blue. And all this small town, he said, she said. Ain't it funny how rumors spread? Like I know something y'all don't know. Man, that talk is getting old. You better mind your business, man. Watch your mouth. Before I have to knock that loud mouth out. I'm tired of talking, man. Y'all ain't listening. Them old

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And to prove it, we're inside 10 in a row. 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
3: Hey, good Tuesday evening to you, Heartland. The hottest day of the year? Well, it was today, but we've got some relief that's moving through the area right now. Cold fronts bringing a few scattered storms early this evening. They'll begin to dissipate and move out as we head towards 8, 9 o'clock tonight, and drier, cooler weather will begin to move in. Now, overnight tonight, temperatures will slowly fall through the 80s. We'll bottom out in the upper 60s and lower 70s. The dry, cooler air will continue to filter in on northeasterly winds for your Wednesday. Highs will be in the middle 80s. From the KFES 12 First Alert Weather Center, this is Chief Meteorologist Grant Dade.

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playing lots and lots and lots and lots and lots and lots and lots and lots of country music. I shortened this, by the way. There were a lot more lots. 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
9: That's the way you start a show off.
10: I don't know about where you are, but it has certainly felt like summer in the greater Nashville area of late.
11: Yeah.
10: Lord have mercy, it's been hot.
11: Mm-hmm. I was looking up there, it was on Sunday, at the big race up there. They got delays, all that rain, huh?
10: Oh, yeah. That's been happening a lot, too.
11: Bourbon.
10: Yeah, the bourbon thing where they do it downtown. Yeah. That was a big deal, and it gets rain delayed. We're getting a lot of rain delays lately, but you know what? When it's 111 degrees in the south in the summertime and the humidity's 100%, it's going to rain at 3:30. You can count on it.
11: Yep.
10: Every single day. And the lightning has been insane.
11: Oh, really?
10: Like I've never seen. Like, we are having a wild lightning year this year. It's nuts. Striking everything. I stay inside under the bed a lot when it happens, 3:30 mm-hmm. to about 4. Good nap time and whatnot. Hey, we are so glad that you're here. We are Broadway and Friends. I'm Broadway.
11: It's you all. And I am Mitch Pancake English.
10: And we want you to be smarter when you leave the show than you were when you got here. So we're going to teach you a couple, three things right now to help make that happen. T-Wall, you want to get us started, bud?
12: Every letter C in the words Pacific Ocean is pronounced differently. First one is like an S. Second one like a K, and the last one like an SH.
11: Yeah.
12: You know, I remember when I was in the second grade and I spelled ocean with an SH, my teacher said, that's not right. And I said, well, how do you spell it? She said, well, you need to look it up in the dictionary. And I thought, how can I look this up in the dictionary? Because I'm going to go to OSH in the dictionary and it's not going to be there.
10: Yeah.
12: I don't know how to spell it.
10: That's bad
12: what
10: advice.
12: I'm telling you.
10: What that is. That's bad
12: right.
10: advice.
12: Yeah. So I just changed my thing from the ocean to the sea.
11: See, yeah, yeah, yeah. But then. Then you're saying the C, the letter C, or
12: no, the C,
11: S-E-A.
10: Or S-E-E. So I'm telling you, the English language is a mess, man. Yeah. It needs some trimming, is all I'm saying.
12: Exactly.
10: There's no reason why one letter should have three different sounds. Mm-mm. None whatsoever.
11: No, sir.
10: It made no dang sense.
11: No, sir, at all.
10: Much you, Pancake.
11: Somebody who has a grasp on the English language, I think we'd all agree, Morgan Freeman.
10: Oh. Morgan Freeman.
11: Morgan yes. Freeman.
10: Yes.
11: Mark Zuckerberg, he actually created an AI assistant for his house, and he named it Jarvis, right? But the voice, it was actually voiced by Morgan Freeman.
10: No way.
11: Yeah, so he's got a Morgan Freeman as Jarvis in his house.
12: That would be so cool.
10: That
12: it?
10: Is awesome.
12: Yeah,
13: very cool.
10: You know, it's funny you mentioned Morgan Freeman, because I was thinking about him the other day when I was actually driving around, and I was listening to one of those Dateline NBC podcasts, one of their new ones
11: that
10: our boy Keith Morrison was narrating.
11: Was he?
10: And as I listened to that podcast, it occurred to me, because, you know, people used to say, hey, if you could have somebody narrating your life, who would it be? And the answer most always is Morgan Freeman.
11: Morgan Freeman.
12: Right, yeah.
10: But if Morgan wasn't available, I'd take Keith Morrison.
11: Yeah, I
10: think that would be a good one. Yeah. Broadway went to the store. Or did he?
12: You just don't want him in your kitchen.
10: No, that's no good at all. All right, so here's what I got for you today. This is just a mess. Here in America, we call a turkey a turkey, right?
11: Sure. Yes, sir.
10: The reason we call a turkey, in case you don't know this, is because when early Americans first saw a turkey, somebody told them that that was a bird that came from Turkey.
12: The country.
10: So they just called it a turkey in honor of the country Turkey.
12: Huh.
10: Well, in Turkey, they call turkeys Hindis.
12: Oh.
10: Because when the people of Turkey first discovered turkeys, somebody told them that those came from India.
12: Oh, so it's like Indies.
10: Yeah. They're actually native to North and South America, by the way. Just know that your Thanksgiving lunch could have been called in America. We got stuffed America. It's going to be great. We got deep fried America.
12: Doesn't sound good. I got to stuff my Hindi. It just doesn't sound right, does it?
11: I'm just glad we don't eat Hungarians.
12: Yeah, that's true. Right.
10: That's a good point, Pancake.
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9: Missouri health officials have confirmed 216 cases of cyclosporiasis statewide as infections continue to rise this summer. The state is working with the CDC and FDA to identify the source of the outbreak, which is typically spread through contaminated food or water. More than 7,300 Missouri children are on a waiting list for state-paid child care assistance because funding has run short. State officials say no children have been moved off the list since it began in March, and they're monitoring the budget for funds to expand the program. Missouri's annual back-to-school sales tax holiday runs August 7th through the 9th. During the three-day event, qualifying purchases of clothing, school supplies, computers, and other eligible items will be exempt from state and local sales taxes. That's your local headlines. 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
11: This is Cassie Campbell from the KFVS 12 Weather Center. Tracking relief from the heat and humidity. Highs both today and tomorrow in the low 80s with mostly sunny skies. Winds out of the north dropping down to the low 60s tonight and Thursday night. Friday, highs in the upper 70s, low 80s, mostly cloudy skies. A few isolated showers possible throughout the day. Upper 60s Friday night with rain chances Friday night into Saturday.

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1: Oh, man, this is going to be one of those things that the people on CNN and the people on Fox News and MS, whatever it's called, they are all going to be absolutely losing their minds over this for different reasons. So I'm just warning you now, this fight's coming, just so you know. Here's what happened if you missed it. The Cubs were playing the other day because, you know, it's baseball season and whatnot. And prior to the game, like prior to every sports event ever, they had someone come out and sing the national anthem. And, you know, the guy always comes over and goes, please stand and remove your hats for America's national anthem. And then somebody comes out and sings and blah, blah, whatever. So everybody stands up in the stands there at the Cubs game.
2: Okay.
1: Except this one dude. He looks to be, I'm going to say he's in his late teens, possibly early 20s. It's kind of, I'm not good at guessing that, but that would be my guess.
2: Yeah.
1: He's a young guy, and he's just sitting there. And somebody's out on the field, oh, see, can you see? And he's not moving. Well, the dude behind him leaned over, and someone was videoing this. My guess is they were trying to video the anthem, and then this started, and they just kind of shifted over. The dude behind him leans down and says, if you don't stand up, I'm going to smack you in the back of the head.
2: Mm.
1: And then he stood back up, and the dude in the chair just stayed in the chair.
2: Mm-hmm.
1: And my man slapped him right across the back of his head.
2: Dang.
1: Just pow! And you know what happened after that? He popped up like a jack-in-the-box and stood at attention for the rest of the national anthem. That's what
2: all
1: happened.
2: All right.
1: And so here's where the fight's going to come in. Because here's what's going to happen. I'll do both sides of the argument for you. Here's Fox News. Communist baseball fan gets what's coming to him during national anthem.
2: That's the headline, yeah.
1: CNN is going to say this. Jackass American slaps another American for no reason who was simply exercising his right to free speech at a Cubs game. And that's how it's going to go. And here's my thing. That video clip, because I watched it. It's very fun to watch, by the way. You want to see somebody just get jack slapped. It's fun to watch. But here's the thing. There's no context. I don't know if that dude was his son.
2: Yeah, that's the thing.
3: Okay, that was going to ask you.
2: Right,
1: I don't know.
2: Son or something.
1: Yeah, I don't have any. I don't know. This man that did the slapping, perhaps he is a military vet that is very serious about, you know, respecting the flag and the troops and all that, like I am. And maybe he just, like, was overcome with, you can do this somewhere else, but you ain't doing it here. And he slapped him in the back of the head. I feel like we need more context before this tears the country apart, which it's going to do.
3: The biggest decision that I think as Americans we need to make is either give this guy the Presidential Medal of Freedom or free hot dogs for life.
1: Unbelievable.
3: That's all I think that's
1: exactly
3: the only decision.
1: I was thinking. Because listen, I'm just telling you, as a veteran myself, you're not going to sit through the national anthem in front of me. Now, and here's the problem, because I'm torn by this a little bit, because when all that crap was happening in the NFL a few years back when the players were kneeling and stuff and everybody was losing their minds, I was like, guys, just relax. But remember my argument on that was, if you're not standing at attention in your living room when you're watching a football game when they show the national anthem, you have no right to be criticizing somebody that's kneeling. Because you know as well as I do, you're using most of that time, unless it's some big singer that you want to hear, you're making a sandwich during the national anthem. And don't act like you're not.
3: That's a good point.
1: But if you're at a baseball game and you're there, I think that's a little different. I mean, if you are in person and you are bothered by somebody, I think you're well within your rights to at least go, hey, man, show some respect.
2: Where's Harry Carey when you need him, man? Holy cow!
1: Holy
2: look at that jackass! Not saying which one he's talking about either.
1: Yeah,
2: right?
1: Listen,
2: he could be talking about either one.
1: I'm just telling you right now, the fight's coming if it hasn't started already. And if you, in case you're wondering, we know what side pancakes on, and I'm on the same side pancakes on.
2: Yeah.
1: I think the dude had a slap coming, and I'm glad he got it. Because Hank Jr. used to call that an attitude adjustment.
3: Yeah.
1: And it worked perfectly. Because I'm telling you, that kid snapped to attention like first day of boot camp. It was fantastic.
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12: I'm Jeff Alley on the Cromwell Ag Radio Network. World shares mostly gaining and U.S. futures advancing in the overnight. Markets trading higher in South Korea and Japan, led by technology shares after recent declines due to heavy selling of stocks linked to artificial intelligence. Oil prices rose again as the situation remained volatile in the escalated conflict between the U.S. and Iran. In early European trading, Britain's FTSE 100 edging up 0.2%. Prime Minister Andy Burnham was hosting his first cabinet meeting. The France CAC 40 was up 0.1%. Germany's DAX rose 0.3%. In Asia, South Korea's KOSPI, which is heavily reliant on artificial intelligence and chip-making-related shares, jumped 3.6%. It had fallen 4.5% yesterday. Samsung Electronics up 6.2%. Memory chipmaker SK Hynix gaining over 4%. The KOSPI has gained more than 50% so far this year, but fell more than 20% over the past 30 days. Investors selling it to lock in profits, wary of worries about potential bubbles, the bubble in AI investment. Tokyo's Nikkei 225 adding 3.3% in the overnight. I'm Jeff Nally.
13: This is Cassie Campbell from the KFBS 12 Weather Center, tracking relief from the heat and humidity. Highs both today and tomorrow in the low 80s with mostly sunny skies. Winds out of the north dropping down to the low 60s tonight and Thursday night. Friday, highs in the upper 70s, low 80s, mostly cloudy skies. A few isolated showers possible throughout the day. Upper 60s Friday night with rain chances Friday night into Saturday.

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2: Riley Green going to be a judge on The Voice in this upcoming season. You guys know that. And they surprised him with the chair and all the things. Kelly Clarkson called him. Well, here's the thing. He plans on wearing his cowboy hat. And with that red chair, it won't work with the way his cowboy hat sits.
3: Yeah, yeah.
2: So he is getting himself a custom-made red judge's chair. Kind of cool.
4: With a little divot in it so his hat will go to the brim of his hat. Oh, that's
3: the
4: cool.
3: Back of
4: I like it.
2: Exactly. I think that's pretty cool. Let's talk about Jelly Roll and Bunny and the divorce settlement. I know we talked a little bit about this yesterday, but now Jelly's daughter is speaking out, and she's done. She's done with the people who are reaching out to her in the DMs, trying to get the scoop and everything else. And she just came out and she was like, just get out of my DMs, get out of the comments. I don't want to talk about it. My dad did not cheat. She did not cheat. Y'all have no idea what happened. And here's the kicker. Wait till you find out. Just blank wait, because I promise y'all, the view of what you have of not only the situation, but their relationship and the internet is going to crumble the day I open my mouth.
4: All right.
3: Way to sell it.
4: Yeah. That's called a tease right there.
3: Yeah.
2: That is a tease right there. She just said she's done. She goes, everybody leave me alone. I'm just done talking about it. She goes, but wait till the day that I do open my mouth. She goes, because there is a story to be
3: told. Can't
2: asked,
3: wait for so. That donut hole.
2: And Garth Brooks, we all know that he is not a fan of the secondary ticket market and scalpers and so on. And I don't know if you guys got this email. I got this email and text notification. He has now come up with another platform for tickets to be sold only at their face value that his team is going to handle, so that you can't go find them on the secondary market through Ticketmaster and so on and so forth.
4: Interesting.
3: Well, I mean, there's always a secondary market. It's called eBay or whatever.
4: Yeah, I mean, well, you're not going to stop all of it, but I mean, you can make life harder for the scalpers if you want.
3: Yeah.
2: Do you remember the last tour that he did, though? You almost had to have, like, your matching ID and so on for the tickets and whatnot.
4: Yeah, you know what? They need to just go back to the good old days when you just showed up at the venue with your money in your hand and bought a ticket and went inside.
3: Yeah, that would take care of the sidewalk problem. Right?
4: You know what? That would be the end of that right there.
2: Yeah, exactly.
4: Nobody listens to me, though.
2: What'd you say?
4: Nobody listens to me. That's what I said. See what you did there. That was nice. All right, we'll get more out of Nashville in an hour. Come on back.
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12: This is Cassie Campbell from the KFES 12 Weather Center, tracking relief from the heat and humidity. Highs both today and tomorrow in the low 80s with mostly sunny skies. Winds out of the north dropping down to the low 60s tonight and Thursday night. Friday, highs in the upper 70s, low 80s, mostly cloudy skies. A few isolated showers possible throughout the day. Upper 60s Friday night with rain chances Friday night into Saturday.

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1: Okay, so yesterday on the show, if you missed this, we were talking about out in Sacramento, California. They have taken police officers off the street and given them a new, very important duty as they are protecting mankind from the horrors of people who aren't sorting their trash properly.
2: Mm-hmm.
1: You know, because you got your, what were the three things you had? You had just regular old trash.
2: Yeah.
1: And then you had recyclables. And then your,
3: like waste.
1: Food, yeah. You know, food and that kind of organic waste, I think, or something like that. Yeah. And there's a separate can for each. And these guys are going around opening up people's trash cans and taking pictures of it and leaving them tickets if they didn't do it right. And I was like, Lord help. Surely to goodness, that's a California thing. Surely that would never happen anywhere else. It almost did. I stumbled across that. You know what happens? You talk about stuff and then stuff like this starts popping up in your news feed.
2: Exactly.
1: Right? And of all places, Pancake, Cape Coral, Florida.
3: Yeah, I'm going there this next weekend.
2: How far is that from you?
3: That's 3.5 hours. That's down there by Fort Myers.
2: Oh, okay.
1: Now, I am happy to report that the officials there in Cape Coral apparently snapped out of their coma or whatever was going on. Everybody came to their senses and they voted against this. But here's what they were considering. And I'm bringing it up because if they voted for it once, it's going to come back around again. Here's what they were thinking about doing in Cape Coral, Florida. They were going to put AI powered cameras on every garbage truck in that city so that they could help identify code violations. Code violations. They were looking for stuff like you haven't mowed your grass enough, or you got peeling paint on your house, or you're illegally dumping something in your yard. And the AI was going to flag violations so the city staff could come out and check things out and, you know, write them tickets. Isn't that what the HOA is for?
3: Amen.
1: Why is the city doing that? So now you got two uppity Karens looking down at you. I mean, what are we doing?
3: Well, I can tell you that area is a lot of retirees. I could see them. They've literally ran out of things to complain about, and now this would give them an opportunity. Am I right or wrong?
1: You're probably 100% on that. But
2: a few years ago, I had a guy come to my door from the city. I live in the city of St. Louis. And so sometimes I'll park with two wheels on the grass next to my driveway and two wheels on my driveway to give my wife more room to back out of the garage.
1: In your own yard.
2: Yeah.
1: Yes.
2: To back out of the garage.
1: Correct.
2: See?
1: Yeah.
2: And so they came and they said, yeah, somebody called and complained.
3: Oh, you can't.
1: Because you had two tires parked on your own grass?
2: On my own grass. And I said, number one, that's my own grass. Number two, I know it wasn't the person on the house next to my own grass because that's my sister.
1: Right.
2: It was somebody that wasn't even on that side of my house, you see, and had a problem with me.
1: That happened to me here one time not too long ago. We had one of those little battery powered riding toys from our grandson that it wasn't working, and we were trying to get it to work and we couldn't get it to work. And so I just parked it on the side of my house over here. And I was like, we're going to haul that thing off this weekend and just get rid of it, because you can't just put it out with the trash.
2: Right.
1: And unfortunately, you can't burn it because it leaves evidence. It's got metal pieces. And so I was like, we're going to haul that thing off this weekend. And I got a letter from the HOA that one of my, and I know who it was them dang twins down at the end of the street that dressed just alike and are in their 50s, had filed a complaint with the HOA because I had a toy outside in my yard that had not been put up for 5 days. And I'm like, are you kidding me right now? So I don't want to deal with that.
2: They're counting the days.
1: They're counting
2: day
1: the day.
2: Cause that's two more what, days. Yes, that's we're calling what the city.
1: Listen,
2: right?
1: Frodo and Bilbo, man, they are the Karens in this neighborhood. It's unbelievable. And I don't need them and the city of Nashville breathing down my neck about stuff, you know. And let's be real about this. They're not looking for peeling paint on the side of your house. Mm-mm. They're looking for criminals with facial recognition software. Part of that sounds like it might be a good idea, but at the same time, it's a pretty bad invasion of privacy, if you ask me.
3: 100%.
1: Yeah, and listen, Cape Coral, you're going to wind up in the Supreme Court over this, and that white-haired lady that complained the first time, she's not going up there. She's not going to show. You're going to have to do this all by yourself. I'm just telling you.
2: It's going to be, the case is going to be Cape Coral versus Karen. Right?
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12: Missouri drivers are paying more at the pump this week. Gas Buddy says the average price for regular gasoline has climbed nearly 17 cents over the past week to $3.67 a gallon. The national average has also increased, rising 13 cents to $3.95. No excuse absentee voting for Missouri's August 4th election is now underway. Registered voters can cast an in-person absentee ballot at their local election authority through August 3rd without providing a reason. A valid photo ID is required to vote. Missouri is accepting applications for a new grant program aimed at reducing food insecurity. The Department of Agriculture will provide matching grants of up to $50,000 for projects that expand local food production and improve access to fresh food. That's your local headlines. Now your KFVS 12 First Alert forecast.
14: This is Cassie Campbell from the KFVS 12 Weather Center. Tracking relief from the heat and humidity. Highs both today and tomorrow in the low 80s with mostly sunny skies. Winds out of the north dropping down to the low 60s tonight and Thursday night. Friday, highs in the upper 70s, low 80s, mostly cloudy skies. A few isolated showers possible throughout the day. Upper 60s Friday night with rain chances Friday night into Saturday.

The older you get, the better you get. Unless you're a banana. But then you make banana bread, and banana bread is pretty awesome, right? Yeah. Wait, where was I? Here's another classic from the Legends of Country, Freedom 97.9. I've got

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1: Man, if you didn't know better, you'd swear this was a Florida story, but I'm sad to tell you, it is not. It is not Florida. This actually happened in Colorado, of all places.
2: Wow.
1: And it happened in Colorado to a man from Arizona.
2: What?
1: Yeah, his name's Daniel Balance, and I don't know what he was doing in Colorado. I'm assuming he was on vacation or something. I'm not 100% sure. But Daniel decided that he wanted to go surfing. Well, you're in Colorado. Your surfing options are kind of low there, I would imagine. And so he's like, well, I don't have a surfboard. I don't really have an ocean, but you know what I got? I got 2 feet and a train.
2: All right, well, there you go.
1: Yeah. Moving locomotive is what he decided to go surfing on. But Daniel wasn't happy with just going surfing on the train. No, I need to put this over the top. I need to make sure that Broadway and friends are talking about me as soon as possible. So he stripped down buck naked and got on the train and went surfing on the train. Now, the police department released a statement the following day, and I'm going to read you a little part of it right here. It says, for those of you who had the unfortunate experience of seeing this gentleman, please know that he was arrested on felony and misdemeanor charges. So they did take him in.
3: Hey, Pancake, click on that blue word of statement in your prep there.
4: All right.
3: It's going to show this guy's mugshot.
1: Yeah, his mugshot's something to behold. He can't even look straight at the camera. He said, yeah, I don't really know.
3: Should pop up.
1: What's going on right there?
4: Exactly. Yeah. I don't care.
1: I don't know if the wind from the moving train put his head in that position or what, but it was just kind of weird. And once again, you can look at him and see there's a guy that got naked in public that shouldn't be naked anywhere. You can just see that.
5: Did I do that? The full frontal express is coming in. Yeah.
1: When they arrested him, he began to tell the police about all the many things in life that he thoroughly enjoyed, like vodka and beer and playing the banjo. He said it, not me. And the officer said, well, we had to separate him from those things that he loves for a little while after he got off the train. And he wasn't even supposed to be on the train to begin with. They said he broke the window on a Union Pacific Railroad locomotive so he could climb through the train. It wasn't even a passenger train. Oh. It was one of those that hauls, coal and stuff like that. And he's up on top of it surfing naked. And nobody wants to see that, man. That ain't no good at all.
3: Somebody said, look, Mommy, that train has 2 cabooses.
4: There you go.
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16: I'm Jeff Alley on the Cromwell Ag Radio Network. Yesterday, the House of Representatives approved a resolution 214-211, allowing floor consideration of a continuing resolution to keep the government funded through the midterm election and the Reconciliation 3.0 under a closed rule. Representative Tom Massey of Kentucky was the sole Republican to vote against the rule. The House began voting on NDAA amendments last night. The chamber also voted to approve the CR 220-205. The House is expected to vote on the $95 billion reconciliation package today under a closed rule. That means no amendments can be made to the measure on the floor. The package would allow the House Agriculture Committee to increase the federal deficit by $12 billion. Those funds would be split between traditional row crops, specialty crops, and sawmills. House Agriculture Committee Chair Glenn Thompson said, "I'm hopeful it's absolutely needed. The more challenging part will be figuring out how to split that money up and invest it between commodities, specialty crops, and sawmills, which is absolutely critical for the nation. The package is also tied to funding for the war with Iran." Thompson said he's not concerned about the war funding endangering the passage of farm aid. I'm Jeff Daly.
17: This is Cassie Campbell from the KFDS 12 Weather Center, tracking relief from the heat and humidity. Highs both today and tomorrow in the low 80s with mostly sunny skies. Winds out of the north dropping down to the low 60s tonight and Thursday night. Friday, highs in the upper 70s, low 80s, mostly cloudy skies. A few isolated showers possible throughout the day. Upper 60s Friday night with rain chances Friday night into Saturday.

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1: All right, you got him. He's on hold. All right, good. Hey, listen, guys, before we get into this, I got to explain this. I have to tell a story that I've never told on the air before. Listen, okay. When we took this show into syndication back in 2000, the equipment, the studio, everything that we needed, the money that we used for that did not come from a bank. It came from my great uncle Vernon, who lives down in So-So, Mississippi. And you know, and I told you guys about it. And my mama was his favorite niece. So he's always kind of looked out for me. So when he found out we were doing this, he offered his help. He gave us the check and he said, you don't ever have to worry about paying this back. And I thought, well, that was nice of you because I'd really like to pay you back. It seems like the right thing to do. And he said, no, don't worry about that. But as I was leaving his house, he said, besides, one of these days I might need a favor.
2: You know what? That's how the Godfather starts.
1: Yeah, I know,
2: right,
1: man.
2: Like that.
1: I know. I know.
2: Need a favor? Oh, yeah.
1: Yeah. And so here's the thing. It's been 6 years almost. And he's been calling the last few days, and he keeps telling me he's ready to collect on that favor. Okay. And I've been putting him off because with Uncle Vernon, favors are never simple. Like, the last time he asked me to help me, he needed a favor. I ended up with one of my arms up to my shoulder blade inside a cow trying to turn a breech calf the right way. Yeah. So he told me he wanted to talk, but he also said he would not do it unless we put him on the air because he needed witnesses, whatever that means. So I'm just going to get him on the phone.
2: Okay.
1: I'm going to talk to my great uncle Vernon Henry down in Mississippi. Let's see if we can get him. I've got him on hold here. Let's see what's going on.
3: Get it going. That gate's open, it better be because you're trying to close it.

0: Son, you can't give yourself a nickname. What? What's wrong with you? That ain't how that works.
1: Oh,
0: when a nickname's like a scar, you don't get to pick it, you don't know when it's going to happen, and it's usually somebody else that gives it.
2: Okay, no, wait, hang on, man. Just chill out here. Hold on, hang on. Come on.
0: No, you hang on. You know, I got a buddy named Stubby Royals.
1: Oh, boy.
0: You know why they call him Stubby? Because he's a midget. Just a under 3 feet tall. And he is one of the richest, most well-respected citizens of So-So, Mississippi.
1: Oh,
0: and they still call him Stubby.
2: Okay.
0: I got another buddy. He lives here. So his name is Booger.
1: Booger?
0: Booger. Booger. You'd think he gave himself that name, Pancake.
2: Yeah.
0: No, he didn't. Booger's been trying to outrun that name since the fourth grade. Giving yourself a nickname. That's
2: well.
0: Like, it's like throwing a surprise party for yourself.
3: You're not wrong, Pancake.
0: Room behind the door, doing a surprise to yourself.
3: I agree.
1: Yeah. Yeah, well, he's not wrong.
3: Yeah, no.
0: Well, of course I'm not wrong. What is your real name, son?
2: It's Mitch English.
0: Well, now, see, that's a fine name. That's a name a man can use to cash a check. Here on out, I'm going to call you Mitch. I'm not going to call you nothing.
1: Okay, see, now, as you can see, the ADHD runs wild in my family. Uncle Vernon, could you focus for a second? You're here to talk about the favor, not Pancake. You said it was time to call in the favor. Is that what you're doing?
0: I am, Jerry. You know, I've been listening to you on the radio your whole career.
1: Yeah.
0: Every station, mm-hmm. every city,
1: sure.
0: every morning. Dang, you move a lot, boy.
1: I know.
0: You just move a lot.
1: I get fired a lot.
2: Yeah.
0: Anyway, I listened all them years, and I've come to a conclusion. If you can do this, anybody can do it.
1: Thank you.
2: Yeah.
0: Oh, you're welcome. And so here's the favor that I want to ask. This is the favor that you owe me. I want a segment. Want my own segment on the Broadway and Friends show.
1: Oh, let me put you on hold for a second. Let me put you on hold. There's no way. There is no way. We cannot. No, we cannot. Oh, Lord. All right. Okay. So, all right. Hold on just 1 second.
2: Yeah, this is, I don't know, man.
1: Let me get him off hold and see exactly what he's talking about.
2: Okay.
1: See who I got here. Okay, so hold on. Okay. All right. So here we go. All right. Uncle VH, that is a very interesting idea. It really is. But listen, man, with all due respect, and this has come from a place of love now. It's come from a place of love. What makes you think that you're qualified to be a part of this, or for that matter, any other radio show?
2: Yeah.
0: 10 years old, and I've been watching this world lose its ever-loving mind for years. And I got some things to say. Not that anybody ever asked my opinion on anything or nothing. There. Hell, my wife and kids quit listening to me sometime around 1994. So I figure I'd just say it to all of America instead.
3: Well, what kind of stuff you want to talk about?
0: Everything. Have you seen everything lately?
1: Here we go.
0: I mean, I turn on the news and I don't recognize the country.
1: Yeah.
0: I open my phone bill and I don't recognize the number.
1: What?
0: And I looked out my kitchen window this morning and saw four cows grazing in the pasture.
2: Well, what's confusing about four cows in a pasture? I don't get it.
0: Only on three cows, son.
2: Oh.
0: Three.
2: Oh.
1: Okay. I can kind of see where that would mess with a man early in the day.
2: Yeah.
1: Listen, Uncle VH, I appreciate the enthusiasm. I do, man. I really appreciate your enthusiasm. But I got to tell you, man, our show's pretty stacked up. We got a lot of things we do.
2: Yeah.
1: I mean, there's a lot. I don't know that we could possibly get it all squeezed.
0: Oh, hold on.
1: Oh,
0: let
1: boy.
0: Me get this right.
1: What?
0: Broadway.
1: Oh, jeez.
0: Do you remember what that studio and all that equipment you're using right now cost?
1: Yes, I do. Okay. All right, fine. What? Okay, fine. You win.
2: Yeah, you got a name picked out yet then?
0: Heck yeah, man. I've been thinking about this for weeks. I got a name for it and everything. It's called My Two Cents. Hayden wrote me one of their fancy opening segments.
1: Really?
0: I got the boys down at the volunteer fire department to break out their instruments and write me some real pretty music to go with it, too. You know those boys play on the weekends down at the VFW in Laurel?
2: What?
1: VH, you're drifting again, man.
2: Yeah.
1: Can you stay focused here, Uncle Vernon? Stay on point. Are you absolutely sure that this is how you want us to pay back the favor we owe you?
0: Yes, sir. This is what I've been waiting for.
1: Oh, no.
0: Well, it's actually what your Aunt Bobby Sue Ellen's been waiting for, sis. She's tired of hearing me yammering on about stuff. So anyway, see you tomorrow?
1: No. Cool your jets there for a bit, man. Okay. All right, listen.
3: Here's the deal.
1: We need a minute. Look, we're going on vacation next week, okay? So how about you come back after that?
2: Say,
1: Tuesday, August the 4th or something like that. Does that work out for you, Uncle Vernon?
0: Do y'all want me to stay for the whole show?
1: No, we do not want you to stay for the whole show.

0: All right, I'll see you fellas tomorrow.
1: No, you won't.
2: No, not tomorrow. Listen,
1: Tuesday,
2: not tomorrow.
1: August 4th, Uncle Vernon. That's when you're coming back. Oh, jeez.
0: This is so long, Broadway.
1: Bye, Uncle Vernon.
0: T-Wall, good to know you.
3: Yeah, you too, Vern. You too.
0: Bye, Mitch.
2: It's pancake.
1: Don't love that. I'm not sure. I don't think he likes you very much, man.
3: I don't think so.
2: I just wanted a pancake, man.
1: Man, I sure hope he wants to do this from home and not coming in here.
2: Oh, Lord of mercy, yes.
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8: 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And last night, the Cardinals unfortunately lost another ball game. It was a game they were never really in, as the Los Angeles Angels were able to come up with a 5-run first inning against Matthew Liberatore, who picked up the loss in the game. He's now 5-7. He went 5 1/3 innings and did strike out 7, but those 5 runs were enough for victory for the Angels. The Cardinals' lone run came on an RBI ground out by Weatherholt in the middle of the game. We did see the Cardinal debut of Scott Blewett, who pitched a couple of innings, but the Cardinals really never in the game last night, and they dropped to 51-49 with the loss, and they try to avoid the sweep today as they take on the Angels, and it'll be TBA going for the Cardinals, and Reed Detmers, a left-hander, he will go for the Angels, and his father was a Cardinal minor leaguer for a long time. Our pregame begins at 2:10, first pitch at 3:05, and we hope you join us. 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
11: This is Cassie Campbell from the KFDS 12 Weather Center, tracking relief from the heat and humidity. Highs both today and tomorrow in the low 80s with mostly sunny skies. Winds out of the north dropping down to the low 60s tonight and Thursday night. Friday, highs in the upper 70s, low 80s, mostly cloudy skies. A few isolated showers possible throughout the day. Upper 60s Friday night with rain chances Friday night into Saturday.

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3: Let's talk about relationships for a minute. Everybody needs to calm down about Blake Shelton and Gwen Stefani. You guys know, like, they're not photographed a whole ton together. They don't post a lot on their social media pages. So immediately everybody thinks, oh my gosh, they're in trouble. Like, they're going to split up and whatnot. Well, I'll have you know, they are very much in love. They are very, very happy. They just celebrated their 5-year anniversary together. And Gwen posted all over social media of herself in a beautiful dress. The two went out, and she's got pictures of them together, and everything is all good in the Stefani Sheltonator land, just so you know.
4: Oh, good.
3: Which, by the way, that's what she calls him, by the way, the Sheltonator.
4: Nice.
3: Had no idea. But how about Megan Maroney? Because the rumors are swirling. Does she have a new man in her life? She was spotted at the Dierks Bentley Bar in downtown Nashville in the VIP section with the U.S. men's soccer player Christian Pulisic, I think is how you say his name.
4: Sure.
3: Yeah. Sure. I mean, I'll take a guess. Whatever. But supposedly, they've known each other for a minute. They follow each other on Instagram. He brought his cousin to her show in Miami. But the two looked very happy and laughing and having a good time. So, of course, guess what? They're getting married next week.
4: Just oh, like, wow. Next
3: yeah.
4: week.
3: Wow. You heard it here first. Not really.
5: He shoots
3: not
5: he really. Scores, huh?
4: Goal!
3: That's amazing. That's amazing. And then this was rather disturbing, y'all, because Morgan Wallen's concerts, as we know, they sell out. It's crazy. He could be making history this weekend when he performs at the Big House in Michigan at University of Michigan Stadium with 120, potentially up to 140,000 fans. But something happened at the show in Baltimore last weekend, and I don't want to go into too much detail because I don't want to gross y'all out and HR could knock on the door. But let's just say there was a family in one row, and there was a gentleman standing behind them in the row behind, right? And all of a sudden, the family feels something wet streaming down their legs.
4: No, really?
6: Oh, yeah. Yeah, he peed on everybody. Yep. Oh.
3: Yep. Yep. Peed on everybody. And here's the thing. The guy eventually got thrown out, but the Baltimore, Maryland police couldn't arrest him because they didn't have actual proof that he did it. Never mind when the family turned around, he was exposing himself. But, yeah.
6: I mean, you got to take video, I guess, which would then get you arrested. I don't know.
3: Exactly, because you're taking,
6: It's a vicious cycle. I don't know. But listen, can we please stop peeing on each other at Morgan Wallen concerts? I mean, what the heck?
4: Kelly.
6: I mean, for the love of Pete. Yeah, you're at the wrong show, man.
3: Exactly. Oh, my gosh.
6: All right.
3: Crazy. But anyway, there you have it.
6: We'll get more out of Nashville in an hour. Come on back.
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1: 1-2. 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Diving play. Mason Wynn to his feet. He throws. He got him.
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8: Missouri is accepting applications for a new grant program aimed at reducing food insecurity. The Department of Agriculture will provide matching grants of up to $50,000 for projects that expand local food production and improve access to fresh food. Missouri drivers are paying more at the pump this week. Gas Buddy says the average price for regular gasoline has climbed nearly 17 cents over the past week to $3.67 a gallon. The national average has also increased, rising 13 cents to $3.95. No excuse absentee voting for Missouri's August 4th election is now underway. Registered voters can cast an in-person absentee ballot at their local election authority through August 3rd without providing a reason. A valid photo ID is required to vote. That's your local headlines. 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
10: This is Cassie Campbell from the KFVS 12 Weather Center. Tracking relief from the heat and humidity. Highs both today and tomorrow in the low 80s with mostly sunny skies. Winds out of the north dropping down to the low 60s tonight and Thursday night. Friday, highs in the upper 70s, low 80s, mostly cloudy skies, a few isolated showers possible throughout the day, upper 60s Friday night with rain chances Friday night into Saturday.

less is more. 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
1: And there's all sorts of stuff you're going to find on there. 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So we have a couple, three things on there we'd like to tell you about. One is the Broadway and Friends Replay Podcast. Now that goes up every day. And it's the whole show, no commercials. So if you missed the show, you can always go back there anytime you want. And there's a big old catalog, so you can go back as far as you want to go and get caught up on things. And then our boy Pancake here, he got with his people at the TV show that he's on, and you guys launched a podcast.
3: Yeah, we have a podcast. It's called Opinionish, and each week we take on one subject and we talk about it. And it's usually also we kind of frame it back a little bit to the movies and TV shows and that sort of thing, Hollywood, if you will. If you tune in and go to the website right now, you'll hear our interview with Rhonda Shear from USA's Up All Night.
1: All Night.
3: Oh. All Night. She is on here and talk about what she's up to, where you can catch now the Rhonda Up All Night again. And she can tell you how to do that. That's all on the podcast. Opinionish. Everybody's got one.
1: That's cool. And then there's also our newest podcast, which is Anonymous America.
2: Yes.
1: That's the one that we kicked off around the 4th of July. And it's American history stuff.
3: You were telling me some from Mississippi, somebody in this week.
1: This, right? The new one, the one that went up Monday is one that I was real excited about because actually my boy Chandler said, hey, man, you need to do one of these about Newt Knight. And so I was like, all right, we can talk about old Newt because a lot of people don't know who he is. But he was a guy that led a revolution against the revolution in the middle of the territory of the revolution.
2: Wow.
1: Which is not easy to pull off.
3: Revolutionary.
1: Yes, revolutionary. Yeah, yes. Newt Knight was his name. You probably, maybe, you remember that name from that Matthew McConaughey movie. It was called The Free State of Jones. If you saw that, that's what
2: Free
1: that
2: State
1: was
2: Jones,
1: about.
2: Yeah.
1: Yeah, that's the one. It's a county inside the state of Mississippi, and it's my county. It's where I was born and raised. And they actually voted to not leave the Union when it was time to decide if Mississippi was going to secede or not.
2: So the whole state did, but that one little county.
1: Well,
2: I don't
1: know how many counties voted against it, but I know Jones County did, and they sent a guy to the Capitol to cast the vote, and he wussed out and changed his vote.
2: And, oh, did he?
1: And that started this whole, thing. And so, yeah. So, I mean, listen, you're going to find out there's stuff in here. It's a really cool story, and it's less than 10 minutes long. And you're going to find out about the Devil's Den. You're going to find out about how a guy deserted the Confederate Army not once but twice. You're going to find out about the Confederate Army having to literally invade their own territory to try to deal with this group of people. And of course, there's a you got to have a beautiful maiden, right? You got to have a damsel there, right? And so we have a beautiful slave girl named Rachel who is a big part of this story too. Guerrilla warfare in the swamps of Mississippi. That's what this one's all about. And if you want to know how it ends, go look for Anonymous America, Apple Podcasts, Spotify, or just go to the podcast page on our website, which once again is BroadwayandFriends.com.
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14: I'm Jeff Daly on the Cromwell Ag Radio Network. The U.S. Department of Agriculture will restore the prevent plant buy-up option under crop insurance. That, according to Senator John Hoeven, the chair of the Senate Agriculture Appropriations Panel. The North Dakota Republican secured the agreement at a Senate appropriation hearing yesterday. Ag Secretary Brooke Rollins agreed to bring back the 5% buy-up option. Hoeven said this is an important tool that has been utilized by producers to cover more than 67 million acres across the nation, including 10 million in North Dakota. That buy-up option refers to increased coverage above the basic level when natural disasters like flooding or bad weather prevent farmers from planting crops by a particular date. USDA's Federal Crop Insurance Corporation did away with it late last year as a part of a rule aimed at, quote, modernizing the system. Looking to other news, the American Association of Swine Veterinarians is reiterating its support for nullifying California's Proposition 12 and similar state animal welfare laws on the Farm Bill. The group said in a statement, the choice between individual stalls and group pens must be made on a case-by-case basis, depending on the circumstances faced by each individual herd and farm. I'm Jeff Daly on the Cromwell Ag Radio Network.
15: This is Cassie Campbell from the KFDS 12 Weather Center, tracking relief from the heat and humidity. Highs both today and tomorrow in the low 80s with mostly sunny skies. Winds out of the north dropping down to the low 60s tonight and Thursday night. Friday, highs in the upper 70s, low 80s, mostly cloudy skies. A few isolated showers possible throughout the day. Upper 60s Friday night with rain chances Friday night into Saturday.

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0: This is the Legends of Country, Freedom 97.9. Well, it is time for us to take our daily trip down to the Sunshine State and see what is going on in the land of Mixed Pancake English.
1: Oh, man, I'm the king. I'm down here.
0: Sing along if you know it. Here we go.
2: What's up, Florida? What's up? What's up, Florida? What's up, Florida? Jump on it. Jump on it. Jump on it.
3: Where are we headed, Mr. Broadway?
0: Let's go to St. Petersburg.
1: Woo-hoo!
0: Beautiful place.
1: Mm-hmm. Yeah, it is.
0: Love St. Petersburg.
1: I believe they have they were rated number one beaches. That area.
0: Should be. The place is gorgeous down there.
1: It is.
0: Deborah Liebrock lives in St. Pete. And apparently, last weekend, she approached an officer while the officer was sitting in her parked cruiser next to a city park. Now, the officer questioned said that Liebrock was upset that she had been thrown out of the public park for trespassing. She was also very drunk, yelling and cursing at the cop.
4: How are you gonna throw me out for trespassing, right, you

0: everybody take a look at something I am mighty proud of. Woo-hoo! Trespass on this. She was promptly arrested and booked on a charge of indecent exposure.
1: Right.
0: And on behalf of the arresting officer, who may be about to set a new precedent in law enforcement as she tries to figure out how to charge someone for reverse police brutality. I saw the lady's mugshot, and she might be on to something.
1: Yeah.
0: Because she deserved better than that.
2: Dang.
0: It's not fair at all. We once again ask the burning question. What's up, Florida? What's up? What's up, Florida? What's up, Florida? Jump on it. Jump on it. Jump on it.
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8: This is Cassie Campbell from the KFDS 12 Weather Center, tracking relief from the heat and humidity. Highs both today and tomorrow in the low 80s with mostly sunny skies. Winds out of the north dropping down to the low 60s tonight and Thursday night. Friday, highs in the upper 70s, low 80s, mostly cloudy skies. A few isolated showers possible throughout the day. Upper 60s Friday night with rain chances Friday night into Saturday.

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1: Well, the White House has extremely strict ethical guidelines with respect to issues like this. And as I just told you, this individual will no longer be here. He'll be on paid administrative, without pay. The administrative leave is unpaid. That was a decision by the president. So I think that speaks for itself.
2: Now that, in case you don't know, is the voice of White House Press Secretary Carolyn Leavitt. Or is it Leavitt? I think it's Leavitt.
3: I think it's Leavitt, yeah.
2: She was reporting on a story that had broken out of the White House. And listen, Donald Trump, or any president for that matter, it doesn't matter who the president is. Imagine the many hundreds of things that fall on that desk every day.
4: Oh, yeah, sure.
2: Stuff that needs to be dealt with, things that you got to do. You got dictators on the other side of the world acting like idiots. You got all this kind of stuff going on. There could be natural disasters, all the economy. You're trying to deal with taxes and tariffs and all that stuff. But nope, I'm going to take a minute and fire that dude because I don't like what he did. How bad did what you did have to be to get the president of the United States to go, let me handle this. I got this. Well, that's what happened because President Trump's teleprompter operator. Now, this is the gentleman who is in charge of putting all the president's speeches into the teleprompter so that the president can
3: running it at the right speed when he's doing his speeches.
2: Right.
3: And,
2: he doesn't miss anything.
3: He'll ad lib sometimes. Yes. So you got to speed it up and slow it down. And
2: listen, I will tell you this. I think being a teleprompter operator for any other president in American history was probably a pretty smooth job.
3: You just push go, and then at the end, you push stop.
2: Yes. Right. And, you know.
3: Not this one.
2: No. Now, I mean, Donald Trump, you got to keep your finger on the button because he may go off on a tangent at any second. You don't ever know. And you're like, dude, I wrote a 20-minute speech. We've been here for 4.5 hours. What are we? But that's just how he rolls, man. So here's what the teleprompter operator did. You know that that prediction market thing where you bet on just random stuff?
3: It's like anything.
2: It's like the prop bets at the Super Bowl.
3: Yeah,
2: but they're doing it. There's one of them is called. Is it Kalshi? Is that how you pronounce it? Kalshi.
3: Yeah.
2: Well, guess one of the things that you could bet on Kalshi was what is Donald Trump going to say during his speech tonight?
3: Mm-hmm. Oh. Sure.
2: Well, this dude had the speech.
3: Right. Yeah.
2: And so he was going on Kalshi and dropping all these bets, and apparently he has won tens of thousands of dollars betting on Kalshi every time Donald Trump steps up to a microphone. This dude's making money.
3: How many times will he say huge? Right?
5: China.
3: The over-under on huge.
2: And, I mean, listen, it's probably illegal. I don't know if it's illegal. It seems like it might be. It seems like
5: $100,000.
2: $100,000. It seems like you know that the boxer's going to throw the fight and you bet on it, and that it's probably just fall under those kind of rules or something. But daggum, man, I got to give creativity credit when
5: Amen.
2: I see it. Are you kidding me right now? That is a stroke of genius. You shouldn't fire this man, President Trump. You should put him in the CIA. This man is a genius. You hear what I'm saying? Or maybe put him in charge of interest rates. That would be good. I would like that a lot. I would like that an awful lot. But anyway, she said they put him on administrative leave, but she also said he won't be back. So apparently it's a long administrative leave.
3: Yeah, they got the long leaves.
2: In the radio business, they call that a riff, a reduction in force.
3: Right. Okay.
2: Normal people call it getting fired, but you know, the fancy uppity rich folks got to call it something different. But yeah, he was betting on the speeches that he was typing into the teleprompter, and he was winning bets hand over fist to a tune of a little more than $100,000.
4: Yeah, but that's American ingenuity, man.
2: You know,
4: I'm sorry.
2: I mean,
3: I've always said about those prop bets for the Super Bowl, especially the ones like
2: the National Anthem link.
3: National Anthem. They know how long it's going to be. Why can't the person doing the National Anthem tell their cousin, you know, hey, listen, this is going to be over 2 minutes and 35 seconds. You want that to...
2: And you know what, T? We don't know that that's not happening.
3: Right.
2: I mean, think about it. They don't ever tell you...
3: Gatorade they're going to dump on the coach?
2: Yeah, we don't ever hear who won the prop bets.
3: Yeah.
2: All we hear is what the prop bets are. There's never a day after the Super Bowl everybody goes, well, look at there. Mitch English down in Orlando picked up 40 grand on the length of the national. Nobody ever says that. So they very well might be doing that.
3: If the government was smart, they could put money on it and get rid of the national debt.
4: That's a good point.
2: Yeah, and bankrupt a gambling website in the process and solve two problems at once.
3: Amen.
2: T-Wall, you're a genius.
3: Yeah, I am.
4: Amen.
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5: No excuse absentee voting for Missouri's August 4th election is now underway. Registered voters can cast an in-person absentee ballot at their local election authority through August 3rd without providing a reason. A valid photo ID is required to vote. Missouri is accepting applications for a new grant program aimed at reducing food insecurity. The Department of Agriculture will provide matching grants of up to $50,000 for projects that expand local food production and improve access to fresh food. Missouri drivers are paying more at the pump this week. GasBuddy says the average price for regular gasoline has climbed nearly 17 cents over the past week to $3.67 a gallon. The national average has also increased, rising 13 cents to $3.95. That's your local headlines. 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
7: This is Cassie Campbell from the KFVS 12 Weather Center, tracking relief from the heat and humidity. Highs both today and tomorrow in the low 80s with mostly sunny skies. Winds out of the north dropping down to the low 60s tonight and Thursday night. Friday, highs in the upper 70s, low 80s, mostly cloudy skies. A few isolated showers possible throughout the day. Upper 60s Friday night with rain chances Friday night into Saturday.

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Now, if that doesn't deserve a hug, what does? Okay, come over here. 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
2: I love it when we get great collaboration music, you guys. You know, just like two artists coming together and putting out great music, and that's exactly what we've got here. Jason Aldean and Corey Kent. Take a listen to this one.

0: Rather Be Here.
1: That's a
0: good one, right? That's a
1: hit. Yep.
0: And it's already out everywhere. They just sort of like dropped it on the sly. So that one you can go find everywhere. We've also got some other new music. Kelsey Ballerini. Now, you guys might remember she released that song with Marshmello a couple weeks ago, and now she's got this new one. Not a sound that we are really familiar with Kelsey, but take a listen.

0: She sounds like
1: a dude.
0: Called
1: the Mathemist.
2: Yeah, she kind of does sound like a guy there.
1: Yeah, so that's Patrick Droney. Oh, that's the collaboration she's doing that with. But it's, I mean, it's something that, you know, we've never really heard that side of Kelsey before. I mean, it's not bad. I just don't think it's something that we're used to. Mm-hmm. What do y'all think?
2: Yeah.
0: Have you heard the whole song?
1: I did. What'd you think?
0: Is it like that all the way through? I haven't heard the whole song.
1: Pretty much,
0: Does she have a verse where she sings lead?
1: She does a little bit, yeah.
0: Okay, because that doesn't sound like a collaboration to me. It sounds like she's sang backup harmony for somebody. Yeah. But okay, well, I'm just being nitpicky.
1: It's okay. It drops this Friday, so if you want to hear the whole thing, you absolutely can at that point. And if you head out to a Zac Brown concert or Zac Brown Band concert this summer, get ready because it's going to be a long one. 34 song set list.
0: Wow.
1: 34. So you can expect to hear all of your favorite hits, plus like Sandman and other, you know, some of that other rock and roll that he'll play in the middle of it too. But pretty cool. Sounds like, you know, he's having a great time. And what he's trying to do, he said, is, you know, take the experience that everybody had at the Sphere and now kind of bottle it up into an amphitheater type feeling. Obviously, it's never going to be the same as the Sphere, but he wants it to be just as intense and just as much fun.
0: Yeah, it's just like going to Vegas and seeing the Zac Brown Band at the Sphere,
2: only it's not
0: different. Yeah, it's just like it. It's just different. That's all.
1: That's all.
0: Man, that'd be a long night because some of those songs that ZBB does when they're live would go 10, 12 minutes. I mean, you know, the Devil Went Down to Georgia, the last time I heard it was 14 minutes long. So, yeah, I mean, they're going to be there a while. Yeah.
1: Exactly.
0: Better bring your comfy chair when you go to that show if you're sitting on the lawn. All right, we'll get more out of Nashville tomorrow. Thank you, Meg.
1: See ya.
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12: I'm Jeff Nally on the Cromwell Ag Radio Network. September wheat yesterday rose 0.7%, 678.5 a bushel at the Board of Trade. Hot weather in the U.S. and the escalating military situation between Russia and Ukraine lifting prices. December corn rose 0.5%, 475.25. November soybeans fell 0.3%, 1222.25 a bushel. Chicago Board of Trade grain futures gradually traded higher yesterday. Traders eyeing disruption in the Black Sea amid a recent escalation in the Ukraine-Russian conflict. Wheat traders trying to decide how much Black Sea premium they want to build into the market, according to Brian Greet of Comstock Investment. The weather report pressured futures down for the morning. Relatively high crop ratings reported by the USDA showed that hot weather hasn't yet derailed crop yields. With ratings that high in late July, the market needs sustained heat and dryness, not a one-week scare, to build the lasting premium, according to Jim Wiesmeyer of Ag Bull. Movement in energy prices helped to support the turnaround in grain futures yesterday, according to Oliver Sloop of Blue Line Futures. I think you see strength in the energy complex, oil, heating oil, RBOB, also offering support. I'm Jeff Daly.
10: This is Cassie Campbell from the KFDS 12 Weather Center, tracking relief from the heat and humidity. Highs both today and tomorrow in the low 80s with mostly sunny skies. Winds out of the north dropping down to the low 60s tonight and Thursday night. Friday, highs in the upper 70s, low 80s, mostly cloudy skies. A few isolated showers possible throughout the day. Upper 60s Friday night with rain chances Friday night into Saturday.

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1: Well, we see food recalls a lot these days, don't we? I mean, it seems like stuff's getting recalled all the time. Used to, it was like once a year, something would get recalled, and the whole world would go into a complete panic.
2: They would break in would break in and tell you, do not eat this.
1: Yeah, Cheerios. 12 people in America purchased this box of cereal, and they're all going to die. That kind of stuff. But now it's all the time. But I've never seen one quite like this, though. There's a company out there called Acarco. And Acarco, one of the products they make is honey. I mean, they don't make the honey. You know,
3: they steal the honey from the bees.
1: But they add stuff to it. It's supposed to be specially formulated to give you energy, like a Red Bull.
3: Oh, like
1: Red Bull. A little bit of this honey, you'd be good.
3: Monster honey, they could call it, or something.
1: Well, I don't know when this happened, but recently the FDA showed up and said, we're going to need to test some samples of this stuff. And when they tested it, it came back with some stuff in it called tadalafil. Mm-hmm. And if you don't know, tadalafil is the active ingredient in Cialis.
3: Oh, no.
2: What?
3: Really?
1: Yeah. Side effects of tadalafil, can't even say it, include dizziness, headaches, blood pressure spikes, and a really embarrassing situation at the coffee pot at work.
3: Get in there. We'll put the honey in there.
1: If your honey lasts more than 4 hours, you got to call your doctor.
3: And
1: if you don't know it was in there, you got to be wondering, what the heck is happening to me right now? Now they say you probably wouldn't confuse this honey with a normal jar of honey because it kind of looks like a medicine bottle and it says energy support on the front. So if you just use regular honey, you're all right. But if you use the energy support honey, you're going to want to stay, because listen, the honey's extra thick today and you need to get on home. What you need to do, just go to that. Pancake, what are you typing over?
4: I'm on Amazon buying this honey.
3: Yeah, he is.
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2: This is Ricky Horton with your Redbird Recap. And last night, the Cardinals unfortunately lost another ball game. It was a game they were never really in, as the Los Angeles Angels were able to come up with a 5-run first inning against Matthew Liberatore, who picked up the loss in the game. He's now 5-7. He went 5 1/3 innings and did strike out 7, but those 5 runs were enough for victory for the Angels. The Cardinals' lone run came on an RBI ground out by Weatherholt in the middle of the game. We did see the Cardinal debut of Scott Blewett, who pitched a couple of innings, but the Cardinals really never in the game last night, and they dropped to 51-49 with the loss, and they try to avoid the sweep today as they take on the Angels, and it'll be TBA going for the Cardinals, and Reed Detmers, a left-hander, he will go for the Angels, and his father was a Cardinal minor leaguer for a long time. Our pregame begins at 2:10, first pitch at 3:05, and we hope you join us. 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
5: This is Cassie Campbell from the KFDS 12 Weather Center, tracking relief from the heat and humidity. Highs both today and tomorrow in the low 80s with mostly sunny skies. Winds out of the north dropping down to the low 60s tonight and Thursday night. Friday, highs in the upper 70s, low 80s, mostly cloudy skies. A few isolated showers possible throughout the day. Upper 60s Friday night with rain chances Friday night into Saturday.

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1: I don't know what has been going on this week. I understand it's hot. I know a lot of the country is, you know, we're in the heart of the summer now. And I don't know if you realize this or not. Don't panic. It does this every 12 months.
2: Yes, sir.
1: It gets hotter than the devil's armpit in this time of the month in certain parts of the country. And so people are hot, man. They're hot. And I guess they don't know what to do. Well, the reason I'm saying all this is because we have had a run of people showing up naked doing stuff.
2: Yeah. Mm-hmm. Right. We just had that story earlier.
1: The train guy. Yeah. There was some dude we had. Remember the woman from Mississippi the other night that was driving around with a car full of guns, buck naked. Just and listen, you're doing stuff that there's no reason for you to be naked while you do it. That's the thing that I don't understand. Yeah. You don't have to be naked to go surfing on top of a train.
2: No,
1: it's not part of the thing. You just get up there and you go. And here we go again. And once again, I say this, we have a naked assault and it didn't happen in Florida. Florida is skating by this week. Florida's doing very well, behaving themselves and whatnot. This is in Roy, Washington, is where this happened. And there's a lady there that she's been booked, and she was booked and charged because she physically attacked her mom and a neighbor and then led the cops on a chase that ended in a head-on crash. There's a lot going on in this story. A lot of moving parts. You got to hang with it because there's a lot going on here.
3: When she's running, there's a lot of moving parts.
1: The Pierce County Sheriff's Office there in Washington, they had to respond to this call. It was a domestic violence call. And the woman that called in said, listen, my 42-year-old daughter is over here, and she is attacking me with a handsaw. Also, she's naked. And so the cops came out and they were like, what the heck's going on? And it turned out that not only did she attack her mom with the handsaw while naked, she also hit her mom with a truck and hit the family dog with the truck. Now, apparently didn't hit them hard because everybody's still up and running, but that's not the point. You still hit them with a truck. That's no good. And the mom said that the daughter stole her phone from her. And so she had to run to the neighbor's house after being hit by a truck and attacked with a handsaw by her naked daughter so she could call 911. And then when the neighbor came out to go, hey, what are you doing? That's when the naked daughter attacked the neighbor too. So the deputies were like, well, where did she go? And the lady was like, well, she took off. She ran off in the pickup after she hit me and the dog with it. And so they're like, well, okay, we'll go find her. And so they got the information and they started looking for her and they put out the APB and then they found her. And they pulled her over, or they tried to pull her over, but she wasn't having it. She was like, no, I have not committed enough crimes today. I feel like I need to do a little bit more. And so she led the cops on a high-speed chase, and then one of the officers tried to use a pit maneuver to get her to stop. She spun around and hit one of the cops head-on, and so that's how it all came to an end. And she was still naked. There was no time for her to get dressed before she took off on the car chase. They took her into custody. They booked her on all sorts of stuff, domestic violence, attempting to elude, resisting arrest. Oh, and this may come as a shock to you. She had several outstanding warrants as well. Thought you might want to know that as well. But listen, I get that it's summertime. And I know, listen, in Nashville yesterday, it was 111 degrees. We understand that it's hot right now. But you can't just be stripping down naked doing whatever the heck that you want. You got to stay inside the confines of your own house if you want to be naked. Because the fact of the matter is, it's hot outside. You don't need to be naked. The sun's barreling down on you. You're going to get sunburned in places you ain't never had sunburn on before. Nobody wants that. That's a terrible thing.
3: And then when they take you out of the backseat of that car, you're going to stick to it.
1: That's
2: stuff you don't think about.
1: That's exactly right. You got to think it through.
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8: 1-2. And that's grounded up the middle. Diving play. Mason Wynn to his feet. He throws. He got him.
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16: Missouri drivers are paying more at the pump this week. Gas Buddy says the average price for regular gasoline has climbed nearly 17 cents over the past week to $3.67 a gallon. The national average has also increased, rising 13 cents to $3.95. No excuse absentee voting for Missouri's August 4th election is now underway. Registered voters can cast an in-person absentee ballot at their local election authority through August 3rd without providing a reason. A valid photo ID is required to vote. Missouri is accepting applications for a new grant program aimed at reducing food insecurity. The Department of Agriculture will provide matching grants of up to $50,000 for projects that expand local food production and improve access to fresh food. That's your local headlines. Now your KFVS 12 First Alert forecast.
18: This is Cassie Campbell from the KFVS 12 Weather Center, tracking relief from the heat and humidity. Highs both today and tomorrow in the low 80s with mostly sunny skies. Winds out of the north dropping down to the low 60s tonight and Thursday night. Friday, highs in the upper 70s, low 80s, mostly cloudy skies. A few isolated showers possible throughout the day. Upper 60s Friday night with rain chances Friday night into Saturday.

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0: time zone am I on? What country am I in?
1: It doesn't matter. It's 5 o'clock somewhere.
0: It's always on 5 in Margaritaville, come to think of it.
1: Yeah, I heard that.
0: You've been there, haven't you?
1: Yes, sir.
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1: How are you going to be a pastor of a church and use AI to write your sermon? Now, if you needed AI to do some research, I'm cool with that.
2: Yeah, right. Just some facts.
1: You can't, listen, Brother Johnson, you can't just go in there and type into Claude, hey, give me a 32-minute sermon with 3 points about whatever. You can't do that. That's wrong. And if you are going to do that,
2: cheating,
1: the least you can do is proofread it.
2: Yeah.
1: Because sometimes AI's not right about stuff. You know, it's happened to us all, right?
3: Absolutely. I mean,
1: it burns us all. It'll happen from time to time. And so, listen, we want to help you out because this is important. I think a man that is going to be a man that's going to be God's spokesperson, he needs to be putting in the work. You know, dadgummit, you had 6 days to get a sermon ready. You need to get this thing done and let's get it moving. And these people using AI, they're not taking their job seriously, and so they're not paying attention. So we want to help you out and let you know how you can tell if your pastor is a genuine pastor or if he's getting all of his information from AI. Because you may want to get the deacons together and take a vote on this dude. That's all I'm saying. For example, if he launched a 4-week sermon series last Sunday on following the 7 commandments.
2: Yeah.
1: Something's up with that guy. You can't, right. You don't need
3: it. That's not how it works.
1: Yeah, that's that's not right.
3: If he gets up on the pulpit and he starts reading a letter from Paul to the Corinthians and then just kind of wonders out loud, why is Paul writing to a type of leather?
1: Say that to him.
3: He don't even know what he's talking about.
1: Yeah. No, he knows more about cars than he does about Jesus.
3: Chrysler Cordoba.
1: Yeah, you can't do that.
2: When your preacher does the sign of the cross and it looks suspiciously like the Dougie, probably doesn't know what he's doing.
1: Yeah,
2: there.
1: He didn't put the prompt in right or something. No, And this is the thing. This is how you can tell. Because sometimes you just go in and go, hey, Claude or ChatGPT or Gronk or whatever you use, write me a 5-page report on this. And then it comes out and you just turn it in. You didn't read it. You didn't read it.
3: No, sir.
1: Tell your preacher did that if he's reading from Exodus 3 and then spends 10 minutes talking about Moses and how he had a conversation with the burning tush. That's not how that went in the Bible.
3: Thing.
1: It's not right at all.
3: Not the right Bible altogether. No. If he gets up there and he's thinking John the Baptist is an ancestor of Megan the Stallion, he got it out the wrong place.
1: Yeah. That's not right.
3: Absolutely.
1: Listen, that's what they call a hallucination in an AI right there when it gets something wrong like that.
2: You know something's up when last week's sermon was entitled Judas, a Seriously Misunderstood Dude.
1: I feel like we got a pretty good handle on old Judas. How about this one? You can tell that your preacher is preaching from a sermon written by AI if he starts telling you the story of David and Goliath and then stops and announces that he's betting on Goliath to win by 40. I mean, I don't know, what are you doing? That's not right. No.
3: Absolutely. And if the theme of his his sermon is love hurts, and then he insists that Jesus was in the band Nazareth, telling you, he does no. This came straight from AI, I promise you.
2: Can't. Right, and the apostles weren't in Judas Priest.
3: No. Not at all.
1: Or Lynyrd Skynyrd, for that matter.
2: Right. No, none of them. He swears the Messiah's birth was in New Jersey because they were visited by 3 wise guys.
3: Certainly.
1: Forget about it. That's not. And listen, this is very important. You need to know this stuff because if your pastor's getting his sermons from AI, you need a new pastor or a new church. That's all I'm saying. So if last Sunday your pastor told the congregation that one of the stations of the cross is called Z100, that ain't right. That is not right. And you need to do something about that immediately.
2: Well, they're playing all your favorites back to back.
1: So you can listen longer at work, at home, or in the car. Yeah, I get it.
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10: Good morning, I'm Jeff Alley on the Cromwell Ag Radio Network. From the overnight, December corn is up 4 cents a bushel. November soybeans up a penny and three quarters. September Chicago wheat is up 7.5 cents a bushel. Yesterday, Sep corn was up 3.25. November soy dropped 3.25. The Kansas City wheat market in the September was up 9.25 cents. Corn, hard red winter, and spring wheat basis were steady. Soybean and soft red winter wheat basis were stronger. Higher crop rating pressured the soybean market, while corn's lower rating helped to push up that market. Wheat prices benefited from uncertainty of the Black Sea grain trade due to the escalation between Russia and Ukraine. And the outside markets, crude oil reaching a five-week high while trading higher for the sixth time in the past seven sessions. Updated weather forecast for the Corn Belt, the uncertainty of war activity, and demand news most likely remaining the main market factor for the next several weeks. The Energy Information Administration today to release its petroleum status report that'll include last week's ethanol production and stocks. In the overnight, the international standard for crude over $93 a barrel, still noting the conflict of escalation between the U.S. and Iran. I'm Jeff Nally on the Cromwell Ag Radio Network.
11: This is Cassie Campbell from the KFDS 12 Weather Center, tracking relief from the heat and humidity. Highs both today and tomorrow in the low 80s with mostly sunny skies. Winds out of the north dropping down to the low 60s tonight and Thursday night. Friday, highs in the upper 70s, low 80s, mostly cloudy skies. A few isolated showers possible throughout the day. Upper 60s Friday night with rain chances Friday night into Saturday.

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1: I don't know what happened to the guy who is the former employee at the Little Caesars in Kinston, North Carolina. I don't know if the hot and readies were not hot or ready. I don't know what happened, but something went askew, and he was relieved of his duties at the Little Caesars in Kinston, North Carolina. If you don't know, Kinston is about halfway between Raleigh and Wilmington, kind of where it's located. Now, 41-year-old Jonathan Hackett was fired from the Little Caesars. After he got fired, he left, you know, all dejected and whatnot. Now I'm part of the unemployment statistic. Off he goes, just miserable, head in his hands. Yeah, just a horrible day. But then he had an idea. You know what? I can make pizzas. I can sell pizzas. I don't need no stinking Little Caesars.
2: Right.
3: Yeah.
1: Actually, I kind of do because I don't have a building. I don't have an oven. I don't have any ingredients. So here's what I'm going to do. I'm going to wait for them to close tonight. I'm going to give it about half an hour. And then I'm going to break in. I'm going to turn the lights back on. And I'm going to start selling pizzas and keeping all the money.
2: Come on now. And that's
1: what he did. Yeah. Don't know how many pizzas he sold. Don't know what he was charging for the pizzas. We do know it was cash only because, you know, he couldn't get into anything to make change. So it was cash only.
4: But Little Caesars is like $5 for a whole large pie, I think.
1: Well, it used to be. It's $6.99.
4: All right, $7.
1: Still, yeah. You notice the $5 hot and ready is now just hot and ready.
4: Hot and ready. You're right. Good call.
1: Get the hot and ready now. But here's the thing. He did this on Saturday night last week for like several hours, and then he cleaned up, locked up, and left. And where it went wrong was, in the immortal words of the great Jim Ross, he went to the well one too many times.
2: Oh, there we go.
1: He decided that went so easy, I'll go back Sunday night and do it again.
2: Right.
1: So Sunday night, he went back to Little Caesars, but unfortunately, and this may be part of the reason why they fired him in the first place, he didn't really know the hours that they were open.
2: Oh.
1: And so when he showed up to break in on Sunday, they weren't closed yet.
2: I could pose a problem.
1: So he's sneaking in the back door after he broke the locker, however he got in there, and the place is full of employees.
2: Right.
1: And they were like, hey, did we just fire you? And then they were like, you got to get out of here. And he wouldn't leave. And then the whole fight started, and they beat him unmerciful, and so much so that in his mugshot, one of his eyes is swollen plumb shut. And they held him down till the cops showed up. And then I guess somebody figured out, I'm sure there's cameras, hey, he was here last night making pizzas after we closed and sold them to people. Man. So three felony charges of breaking and entering, larceny, obtaining property by false pretenses, and just for the kicker, this happened last week, and there was a curfew in effect for Kinston, North Carolina because of the snowstorm and the ice storm. So they went ahead and tacked on a little misdemeanor charge for breaking curfew as well. So there you go. Now listen, I dig the entrepreneurial spirit. I do. But you got to know what time they close, man.
2: That's a big turnaround in his life, man. One week he's working at Little Caesars. The next week he's in jail playing dominoes.
1: with a guy named Caesar.
4: pizza crap.
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7: This is Cassie Campbell from the KFDS 12 Weather Center, tracking relief from the heat and humidity. Highs both today and tomorrow in the low 80s with mostly sunny skies. Winds out of the north dropping down to the low 60s tonight and Thursday night. Friday, highs in the upper 70s, low 80s, mostly cloudy skies. A few isolated showers possible throughout the day. Upper 60s Friday night with rain chances Friday night into Saturday.

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0: The Legends of Country Freedom 97.9, Roddy Atkins. If you're going through hell, I'm Joe Bob. Woody Harrelson is producing a documentary on the legendary music venue Armadillo World Headquarters in Austin, Texas. It'll be about the rise, cultural impact, and its legacy. The venue welcomed artists like Willie Nelson, Jerry Garcia, Bruce Springsteen, Linda Ronstadt, and Talking Heads. Woody says, quote, "The Armadillo wasn't just a music venue. It was where all kinds of worlds came together under one roof. Careers got started, genres mixed, and made people feel like they belonged." Coming up, it's your KIVS 12 First Alert Forecast, and Garth Brooks is on the way.
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11: This is Cassie Campbell from the KFDS 12 Weather Center, tracking relief from the heat and humidity. Highs both today and tomorrow in the low 80s with mostly sunny skies. Winds out of the north dropping down to the low 60s tonight and Thursday night. Friday, highs in the upper 70s, low 80s, mostly cloudy skies. A few isolated showers possible throughout the day. Upper 60s Friday night with rain chances Friday night into Saturday.

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We're going old school, old university, and old community college. 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

0: Legends of Country Freedom, 97.90. Old Okie from Muskogee, Merle Haggard for you there. I'm Joe Bob, reminding you, Cards afternoon game today as they continue out west against the Angels. Pregame 2:10, first pitch 3:05. As always, you can catch all the action right here. We're home for St. Louis Cardinals baseball, the Legends of Country Freedom, 97.9. We're going to take a look at that farm report next, and then Johnny Lee kicks off 10 in a row.
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10: Good morning. I'm Jeff Alley on the Cromwell Ag Radio Network at the Chicago Board of Trade this morning. We're back to the stronger side of the equation. The lead is likely wheat futures, where the market this morning is between 13 cents and 26 and a quarter cents a bushel higher. The soybean trade this morning is between 10 cents and 17 and a quarter cents a bushel higher. And the corn market is between 3 and 10 cents a bushel stronger. There are rumors in the marketplace that China yesterday picked up 10 to 12 cargoes of U.S. soybeans. And in the Black Sea region, the conflict between Russia and Ukraine, the traders are having a hard time deciding how much of a premium needs to be on that. Although the Ukrainians have shot down more than 150 Russian ships hauling cargoes. Soybean oil futures are higher this morning. Meal is higher. Rice is higher. Cotton futures are stronger. Live cattle October $3.52 down at $2.1970. Feeder cattle October $8.40 lower at $3.3117. October lean hogs are 45 cents higher at $88.5700. At the Board of Trade, corn futures September 9.5 higher, 462 and a quarter. December up 10.5. August soybeans at 12.37.5 up 18. November up 15.75 at 12.38.5. September wheat up 26.75. I'm Jeff Nally.
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was National Hammock Day, which means tomorrow is National Help Me, I'm Still Stuck in This Hammock Day. We continue inside Tinder Row. Here's Josh Grayson, Nothing to Lose on the Legends of Country, Freedom 97.9.

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0: 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What a beautiful mess. That is Diamond Reel. I'm Joe Bob. Tim McGraw is gifting one lucky fan a Pawn Shop guitar at every stop on his Pawn Shop guitar tour. He says it's his way of paying it forward to the next generation of dreamers. Coming up, we do have Tim McGraw right after our KFES 12 First Alert forecast.
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10: This is Cassie Campbell from the KFES 12 Weather Center, tracking relief from the heat and humidity. Highs both today and tomorrow in the low 80s with mostly sunny skies. Winds out of the north dropping down to the low 60s tonight and Thursday night. Friday, highs in the upper 70s, low 80s, mostly cloudy skies. A few isolated showers possible throughout the day. Upper 60s Friday night with rain chances Friday night into Saturday.

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0: The legend of country freedom, 97.9. Only daddy that'll walk the line. That is Waylon Jennings. I'm Joe Bob, reminding you. Coming up on Saturday night, we'll be taking you honky-tonkin'. Big D and Bubba will be here playing your favorite songs and having all kinds of fun. It happens every Saturday night at 9. Tune in and let Big D and Bubba take you honky-tonkin' right here on the Legends of Country Freedom 97.9. Up next, it's your Farm Report. Then Ronnie Millsap kicks off 10 in a row.
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Leanne Rimes, that is Blue. I'm Joe Bob. Walmart lowered its prices on everything from beef to Coca-Cola. Or as I put it, breakfast just got a whole lot cheaper. We continue inside Chicken Row to Montgomery Gentry. 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

Legend, the Country Freedom 97.9, your home for St. Louis Cardinals baseball. And right now, we continue inside 10 in a row with the Judds. Here's Girls Night Out on the Legend, the Country Freedom 97.9.

playing so many of the legends, you're going to cry uncle and auntie and second cousin Randy. 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

Well, that is a Country Freedom 97.9. Take me home, country roads. That is John Denver. I'm Joe Bob. Up in 10 minutes, we're going to get into your lunchtime random factoid. But right now, we're inside 10 in a row with Travis Tritt. 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

0: 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The legend of country freedom, 97.9 Rascal Flats, praying for daylight. Wrap it up another 10 in a row. I'm Joe Bob, and it is time for our lunchtime random factoid. The dance scene for the ending of Footloose was originally slow motion, but test audiences felt so cheated that the studio paid $250,000 to reshoot that scene just 6 weeks before the movie opened. Coming up, it's your KFES 12 First Alert Forecast, and George Strait's on the way.
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12: This is Madeline Parker from the KFBS 12 Weather Center, and we are looking at a gorgeous day across the region with temperatures well below average in the low 80s with mostly sunny to partly cloudy skies. And we'll be seeing temperatures dipping down to the upper 70s later on this evening. Now, we're going to cool off overnight with temperatures dipping down into the mid-60s by tomorrow morning. And some of us could even be seeing upper 50s as you get started for tomorrow morning.

0: Legends of Country, Freedom 97.9, Whiskey Bit Hellbound. That is Hank Williams Jr. I'm Joe Bob. Weekend in the Country with Craig Orndorff is going to count down a random year's top 20 country hits direct from the Billboard Country Charts. He'll have some timeline trivia, pop culture nuggets that'll bring back some great memories. 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Coming up, we'll get into your farm report, then Willie Nelson kicks off 10 in a row.
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The land is a country freedom, 97.9. I can still feel you. That is called Ray. Tom Brady is in talks to wrestle a match for the WWE. Apparently, when you leave the NFL, there's no exit screening for CTE. Here's Martina McGrath. 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

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Your home for St. Louis Cardinals baseball. And right now we have T.G. Shepherd. 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

or glory, I just do it anyway. 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
1: 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That is Merle Haggard. I'm Joe Bob. Cards have an afternoon game today as they take on the Angels, wrapping up their series out there. Pre-game coming up at 2:10. 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Up next, your farm report, then George Strait.
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10: I'm Jeff Talley on the Cromwell Ag Radio Network. The U.S. Department of Agriculture will restore the prevent plant buy-up option under crop insurance. That, according to Senator John Hoeven, the chair of the Senate Agriculture Appropriations Panel. The North Dakota Republicans secured the agreement at a Senate appropriation hearing yesterday. Ag Secretary Brooke Rollins agreed to bring back the 5% buy-up option. Hoeven said this is an important tool that has been utilized by producers to cover more than 67 million acres across the nation, including 10 million in North Dakota. That buy-up option refers to increased coverage above the basic level when natural disasters like flooding or bad weather prevent farmers from planting crops by a particular date. USDA's Federal Crop Insurance Corporation did away with it late last year as a part of a rule aimed at, quote, modernizing the system. Looking to other news, the American Association of Swine Veterinarians is reiterating its support for nullifying California's Proposition 12 and similar state animal welfare laws in the Farm Bill. The group said in a statement, the choice between individual stalls and group pens must be made on a case-by-case basis, depending on the circumstances faced by each individual herd and farm. I'm Jeff Nally on the Cromwell Ag Radio Network.
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6: Wanting to be better, challenging the coaches to challenge them.
7: Yeah, and it needs to be that way. We're a young group that's building towards something and fun over the next several years. So the key to all of this is the work that's taking place, being able to get a little bit better every day, inch closer to what's possible and in reaching their ceiling. So that has to be at the center of everything we do.
6: How much discussion takes place after a game about what took place and the little things that you want to do to be better? I mean, is that something internally where amongst players? Do coaches reiterate things along the way, or how's that work?
7: A combination there. I mean, the coaches get together and you discuss the ins and outs of every area of the offense, pitching, defense, base running. And then the next day you do a recap in the meeting with the hitters, and you go through all those things we did well, things we could have done a little bit better, and the players speak into it as well.
6: Facing a pretty good lefty today in Detmers, and you've stacked the lineup with a bunch of righties. What do we look like this afternoon?
7: Yeah, it's interesting that this club across the way is 20 games under, man. Yeah. Their
6: pitching has really impressed me.
7: It's very interesting because their pitching is really good, and they can walk some people, but they got some swing and miss, and if they're in the zone, it's a tough at bat. So yeah, we've seen some good arms. We'll see another one today.
6: And Weatherholt's leading off. He's the only lefty you have out. Oh, he and Burley.
7: Yeah, you got JJ leading off, Herrera DH and Walker and right, Burleson at first, Nelly in left field, Mason at short, Fermin in center, Blaze at third, and Petey behind the plate.
6: All right, let's get one today and get back home.
7: Let's do it.
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0: Cardinals Angels today wrapping up a three-game series. Welcome back in. This is Ameren Total Access. Let's look at what's going on across the Cardinals minor league system today. Triple-A Memphis tonight, they are at home as they take on Durham on the mound for Memphis. Left-hand pitcher Mason Molina, no record, 6.75 ERA. Double-A Springfield, they play at Northwest Arkansas this evening. It's going to be lefty Braden Davis on the mound. He's 1-3 with a 4.68 ERA. Peoria at High A, they are in action right now against West Michigan. There's some interesting things going on in this game. Let's start with the starting pitcher, Jacob Odle, who has really come on in a big way this year. He went 4 2/3 innings, allowing 2 runs on 2 hits. However, 9 strikeouts for Odle today in his 4 2/3 innings. That is a big strikeout total. We've spent so much time talking about the Cardinals adding more power to the organization, power both from a power pitching and from a power hitting standpoint. Well, this Peoria game today is showing that in many ways. Power pitching with all those strikeouts, and then some history being made today for the Peoria Chiefs as Jack Gervich had a home run. It was the 122nd home run of the season for Peoria. That ties a franchise record for home runs in a season. But wait, Jalen Flores in the 5th inning, he hits a home run as well. That is the 123rd home run of the year for Peoria, and that is a new franchise record. That record had stood since 2002 when Yadier Molina was playing for Peoria, and that team hit 122 home runs. So this Peoria game today really shows the power that has been added to the organization. At low A today, the Palm Beach Cardinals, they knock off Tampa by a 3-2 score. Eshawn Henderson on a rehab assignment makes the start for Palm Beach, goes 3 innings, giving up a run on 2 hits, 3 strikeouts, and 2 walks. So a lot going on across the minor league system. Let's take a break. When we return, we will head back to Anaheim to go inside the park. This is Ameren Total Access on the Cardinals Radio Network, powered by Graybar.
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0: Back at it on Ameren Total Access, getting you all set for the Cardinals and the Angels, wrapping up a three-game series. Cardinals trying to salvage a game before returning to St. Louis for a week-long homestand. 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Hunter Dobbins on the mound today for the Cardinals. In five appearances and three starts this year at the big league level, he is 1-1 with a 4.03 ERA. He's also spent a lot of time at Memphis, where in 13 starts, he's 5-1 with a 4.16 ERA. Danny Wexelman from Cardinals TV caught up with Dobbins, and Dobbins very much says that he's looking forward to being back with the club.
1: Being back up here with these guys, miss them while we're down there. We got a good group of guys down there as well, but got close with all these guys during camp, so mostly be back sharing the field with them.
0: He says that this promotion comes at a good time because from a health standpoint, just the way he's feeling, he feels really great right now.
1: Finally feeling kind of back to 100%. All-star break helps. A few days off, kind of bounce back, so feeling kind of my legs are under me and kind of just excited to go out there at 100%.
0: We don't really know how long he's going to be here, if this is just going to be a spot start and he'd be returned to Memphis after the game. Maybe he's going to stick around and be a sixth starter as the Cardinals continue through this period of not having very many off days. No matter how long he's here, what his role is going to be, he wants to be here, he wants to pitch well, and he wants to help the team win games.
1: It's another opportunity to, kind of try to establish myself and give the team the innings that they need. And, if that leads to staying up, that's awesome. If they need me to go back down for a little bit until they need me again, then that's what I'll do. It's, kind of whatever they need to hopefully, kind of keep us going.
0: That is Cardinals starting pitcher Hunter Dobbins as we go inside the clubhouse built by Window Nation. One more break. We'll come back. We'll wrap up this edition of Ameren Total Access. 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

0: didn't take the bait that time. As he waits, the 21st pitch about to be thrown. And for me, turns on a pitch, but it's going to be a little short. It's in left field. It's at the track. And the left fielder, that's Meckler, he makes the catch for the final out. Well, the Cardinals threaten, but they don't score. They strand a runner. The seventh inning stretch is presented by Spectrum, built for the big moments, here for St. Louis. We go to the bottom of the seventh, 1-0 Redbirds.
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0: Cardinals now have some changes in their lineup. Luis Gastelum is now the pitcher. Nathan Church is now in center field. And Lars Nootbaar is now, oh, check that. Jose Fermin now moves to left field, so Velasquez is out of the game. Called strike to Oswald Peraza to start things off here in the seventh inning. Cardinals on top, 1-0. Seventh inning stretch is presented by Spectrum. It's internet, mobile, and streaming TV all in one place. There's another pitch that's high for a ball. So Gastelum is now on. This is his sixth appearance of the season. He's pitched five innings. Six strikeouts, one walk. Next one on the way, and it's high, just a little bit high.
7: Changeup is his pitch. That's what that was there. And, you know, he hasn't quite gotten settled yet as a big leaguer. I think that's coming. I think he's going to be a really good piece in the bullpen for the Cardinals, but he's kind of learning on the fly here.
0: There's a called strike.
7: The velocity is good enough, 95, 96.
0: Yeah. I think once he has the ability to place his fastball, his changeup is going to work for a lot of reasons. And I think this being in this fire, being in this situation at this time of the season, I think is certainly going to help him. As the next pitch is just a little bit low. Cardinals go with a little bit better defense with Nathan Church in center field. And Jose Fermin has moved to left. Another pitch from Gastelum. Swing and a miss. Down and strikes. He goes on one knee. That'd be a Peraza. And that's how we start things off here in the bottom of the seventh inning.
7: We're going to see swings exactly like that where you have a guy falling down because the changeup is, it's got a little Devin Williams action to it. It's like the, we used to call him a Bugs Bunny change where there was a cartoon where the ball would literally stop halfway there. And that's what it looks like. When he has that, it's called a stop change also. It's another phrase we used to use.
0: Josh Lowe fouls off the first pitch he sees.
7: But it's maximum in terms of throwing off hitters' timing when he's got it right.
0: Well, let's hope he has it right this afternoon as the Cardinals are holding on to a 1-0 lead.

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0: Cardinals get a 1-0 win against the Angels. There certainly were a number of individuals that helped lead the Cardinals to this victory. The pitching was on point. Great to see Hunter Dobbins go out there and throw six scoreless innings, giving up six hits, five strikeouts, no walks today for Dobbins. The fact that he did not issue any walks certainly goes a very long way. Luis Gastelum did a nice job giving up one hit, had a strikeout. George Soriano did a nice job with a scoreless inning, a hitless inning for that matter, with a strikeout. And then Riley O'Brien allowed a couple base runners via two walks, but he gets the job done by striking out three. All three outs that he records are via the strikeout, as he's able to pick up his 26th save. So you put a big circle around all four pitchers who appeared today for the Cardinals, but you also put a big star around or next to J.J. Weatherholt, because Weatherholt comes up to the plate in the sixth inning, and he hits his 15th home run of the year. Just a little while ago, Danny Wexelman from Cardinals TV caught up with the Cardinals second baseman.
1: That was your third time facing Reed Detmers. What did you learn in your first two at-bats that helped you there?
2: Kind of just, you know, where he was locating his stuff. I mean, he was staying primarily away to me with the heater. I thought both at-bats he gave me stuff to hit that I just missed, so kind of just tried to go up there confident, knowing the shape of his pitches, and just try to do less, and was able to put a good swing on one.
1: You guys always talk in the dugout. What were those conversations like throughout the game?
2: Yeah, just, I mean, obviously that his curveball was playing super slow. He was just kind of like landing that thing in there for strikes early, but today was really about his heater, I thought. He did a really good job at kind of going in and out to some guys, and especially for us lefties, I think he was staying away from us pretty good. So just talking about how we would want to attack him, and for me, like I said, I was just trying to do less.
1: What have the conversations been like in the clubhouse with the guys? Obviously a couple tough losses, but able to get the win before going home?
2: Just trying to stay positive. I mean, that's really all you can do. This, you know, this game's a grind and the season's long, and you're just bound to lose some games that are tough. And I think these past couple have felt like that. But the biggest thing is to just try to kill it before it gets too big. So it's big for us to play, come out today, play clean baseball, get a good start from Dobbins, and then especially the bullpen, just putting up zeros on the board.
1: You've had a nice start to your rookie season. How would you describe it?
2: It's been great. Yeah, I mean, definitely have showed some flashes of the player that I can be. Always working to try to just be more consistent at the plate and continue to play good defense, run the base as well. Just kind of be that 5-tool player and do everything the right way.
1: Are you having fun?
2: Having a lot of fun.
0: All right, that is great to hear as Danny Wexelman talks with J.J. Weatherholt. He's been struggling just a bit here recently. In the month of July, a .239 hitter and a .687 OPS coming into this game today. You're going to see that, especially with a rookie like Weatherholt, but he has continued to take really good at-bats, and we saw him get a really good swing off today on Detmers, and it results in the home run, and the Cardinals do use that en route to a victory over the Angels. Final score 1-0. We'll hear from Cardinals manager Oliver Marmol. That's up next as we do roll on with the Mercy Cardinals postgame show on the Cardinals Radio Network, powered by Graybar.
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